0: Yo, Chop, you know what the fuck we about to do, man. Frost, I love what y'all doing, man. My God, brothers, it's the one and only.
1: Great job.
0: Yeah.

0: Man Just One, a.k.a. the God, Homie, God Squad, Team Homie, God Brothers. You already know what it is. If you don't, then you better get tapped in. Right now, we rocking with hip-hop on the grandstand. Blanco, you heard?
1: It's the God, Homie, you heard?

0: The one and only
1: DJ Lil Blay. 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Yeah, that nigga dig a bitch down. Yeah, that nigga.

0: this queen of the Bay Area, Sacktown finest. 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Kiss the ring. Yeah. Hey, sweetie, talk to these motherfuckers.
1: Let me tell you about this chick. I'm from the West Coast. Light skin, baby hairs. I heard I do the most. I swear I'm so ditty. I can't be approached. If that hella basic, then that gotta go. What's that in my cup? That's

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1: This is it, whoa.
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2: The one and only DJ Luble.
0: I'm feeling myself. I'm feeling myself. I'm feeling myself. I'm feeling myself.

People need some content, trying to keep up. This not a contest, whipping bands concept. Heaven sent, God sent, at least that's what my mom says. Proof is in the progress, money's not an object. Busy than a

0: Yeah, stop by. Definitely would like to hear y'all.
1: So, yo, Luke, we missed you.

because it was a beach where you actually put your chair like in the middle of the water, bro.

0: good time. It was lit. Yeah, man, it was very, very, very.
1: Well, that's what it's all about, man. Having a good time, man. I hope you and your family enjoyed yourselves out there and all of that stuff.

0: So you talking about a guy's trip? That's what you're talking about. Guy's trip to PR. Okay. Them BX boys take over PR?
1: Ooh. Yeah, that'll be dope, right? Do some little reggaeton style stuff.
0: Oh, yeah. Them BX boys going over there, huh? Yo, so let me ask you a question, right? Like, going out on a trip like that without your significant other. Like, it is...
1: It's a different experience. Willing to, like, go all out. You know, we all gotta explore something, and, you know what I'm saying, like, yeah.
0: Oh, okay. Right. Have you done one of those trips before?
1: No, actually, no, and I'm pretty excited. I would like to do something that's pretty hard to plan, mm-hmm. You know, to do something in August with the weather and all that. But I'm pretty sure we could get by because everything is cheap in August. It's just about plans.
0: But... Because August, isn't that like hurricane season or something like that?
1: So it's like we're getting a 50-50 chance of...
0: I tell you what, man. We do that, and it's a problem, right? Because there will be a bigger storm and a bigger torrential downfall that we're going to have to come back home to. You know what I mean?
1: Yeah. I agree.
0: Yeah.
1: So what we got going on tonight?
0: Oh, so we got Vena Love in the building.
1: Oh, okay. That's what's up.
0: You know what I mean? For the people that don't know who she is DJ Kid Capri's daughter. Legendary Kid Capri's daughter.
1: Okay.
0: You know what I mean? So it's iconic. She got a new single out. She got a project coming and she's cooking up with. So I like this record called Feelings. She got the record called Feelings. It's dope. It's lit. I'm really rocking with it. And it is something that, you know... Let's get into it. We could get into it. All right. So
1: feel right or which one?
0: Yeah. Feel right.
1: Okay.
0: We can get into the record. Feel right. Vena Love is in the building. Once again, shout out to Oren. Let's get it.

0: sleep. And then just hurt me till I can get my satisfaction.
1: Push me, and then just hurt me till I can get my satisfaction. Satisfaction. Satisfaction. Satisfaction. Satisfaction.
0: Push me, and then just hurt me till I can get my satisfaction.

0: First time hearing the voice. Tonight's guest, Vina Love, is in the building.
1: Hey,
0: Vina, what's going on?
1: What's up?
0: You mean them BX boys? We crossed the bridge and went into Harlem real quick. You know what I mean?
2: Yes, yes.
0: Vina, what's going on with you? How's everything?
1: I'm a happy girl.

0: partnerships that we want.
1: Okay.
0: So that's where it started, and where Love Records came from. My dad never had any sons, and I was last name with Love. So I wanted to keep our Love name within our family. So that was
1: okay. Okay. So how is that? Like, you're going down an artistic route. You never touch the turntables?
0: No. That's funny.
2: That's a great question.
0: I mean, I'm good on like the old school. Like, I know what tune to play, when to play, when to stop the record, not to play it too long, things like that.
1: Okay.
0: But like the actual turntables, no.
1: Okay.
0: I would love to learn how to DJ though, Dad. We should do that.
1: It should be like people think that just because, you know, if you're a basketball player, your kids should know how to play basketball.
0: Yeah,
1: you know how to box, you know what I mean? So it's like.
0: I mean, what people don't know is that my dad knows how to sing. So maybe that's, you know, he knows how to sing, I know how to sing. But y'all just don't know that.
1: Hmm. Next time I see him, be like, yo, we gotta hit a note.
0: If you ever hear him whistling, you'll hear, like, he whistles a lot.
1: Yeah.
0: You can hear his tone, like, he's really, he's behind it, so you know.
1: Okay. So at what age did you want to venture off and say, look, I'm going to sing, this is what I want to do?
0: I knew I could sing at a really

0: the opportunity was where we go with. And I just took it from there. And I would say that I would have to be like 2015.
1: Now, I heard you spit a couple of bars, not only just, you know what I mean, go down the R&B route. We rapping now. How easy is that? Like, that transition? Well, is it people, something?
0: I'm sorry. Yeah. People actually don't know. That was like, that happened first. Like, I realized I could rap before I realized I could sing real. Not even necessarily that. My grandmother was heavy into poetry, so she always had me reading, like, you know, just like little books that had like different poems and stuff like that. So eventually I just started writing my own. Okay. So while you're writing, like, you're saying it like a rap. Like, I don't know, my brain was just doing that. I wasn't doing it as poetry. Yeah, my delivery was just as a rap song always. And then when I realized that, well, I could sing, that's when I just started, like, you know? And then singing, at the time, because that was like the vine.

0: just going off of these records. I was like, wow. You know, and not a lot of people can do that. You know, and certain artists shouldn't do it. Yeah. And certain artists shouldn't do it. Because I'm very critical on that. There's certain beats that should be respected.
1: Yes.
0: And hold. You know what I mean? Like, there's certain things we don't touch.
1: Certain things we should not touch. I
0: absolutely.
1: Say that all the time. And I'm, like, starting my career. Like, it started with samples. Like, I think at a point, I was in a group, we even put out a mixtape full of samples. Mm-hmm. So it's like, I did it, and I understand that history repeats itself. I understand.

0: that year was like on the cusp, because now it's just like everything is the same.
1: It's so fun though. It's fun, but we gotta be careful.
0: Yeah, no, you definitely gotta be careful and know what you're sampling. Yeah. There was an artist on one of our major stations, and they sampled the Mariah Carey record. I don't want to say it, because okay. Then it's just like, you know what I mean? I don't want to say it. I don't want to put the artist on blast. But the artist came up there and was like, oh, that's my favorite artist. And it was like, oh, is this the reason why you sampled the record? The artist did not know that that was sampled. Meanwhile, you're live. There's no taking it back. And this is why I say an artist should really do their homework, study the culture, you know what I mean? And not be oblivious to what's going on around you. It's okay not to listen to certain artists or certain music, because you don't want to subliminally get influenced by that. Right. You want to be your own artist, you know what I mean? And but know the culture.
1: Right.
0: And I know you, coming up from where you're coming from, I know you're very, you know, knowledgeable when it comes down to the culture. I'm pretty sure if I mention a record, you could tell me what year it was and, you know what I mean, what color the album cover was.
1: She's a nerd.
0: No, but it's good though. We need people and artists

having directions. So now, let's talk about your direction. Like, where do you want to go? Because you are touching many avenues, as everybody should. But everybody has a passion. Like, I could do five things, but out of

0: God doing for them?
1: What fuck God into you?
0: Like touring, being on stage, just performing, just being a full-on entertainer, because everything wraps into it. And I think the direction

but I applaud you. I'm gonna give you your flowers now for saying something that's very, like, I enjoy people saying that when they say enjoy yourself. You understand what I'm saying? Be an artist, because that to me is courageous. A lot of artists want to sound like the A Boogies and everybody else. You know, we had that era of music where everybody sounded the same. They went towards a certain producer because they had that sound.

0: where there's a trend, it ends. Mm-hmm. What side of the spectrum you want to be on? Do you want to be on the side that still has music? After that trend goes away, you only have tunes to fit that trend. And that's something that I don't want to, you know, get caught up in. Like, I want to be able to do everything.
1: Yeah, you don't want to box yourself in.
0: Generationally, I would be able to have a tune for everyone.
1: Yeah, yeah, yeah.
0: Like Michael Jackson, in a sense. Not even be cliche. But
1: okay, make some timeless music. So, do you see yourself tapping into any other genre of music that you haven't touched in?
0: Mm-hmm.
1: And which is that?

0: are you going to stop at the music level, or are you going to continue like tapping into acting?
1: That's so crazy. I just left a table reading for a movie, like right before I came here.
0: Oh, okay.
1: Yeah, I went to school for acting.

0: So was you like the clown of the family or the goof of the family?
1: I was the Beyonce of the family, for sure.
0: Okay.
1: If you wanted me to sing, I was singing. If you wanted me to dance, I was going to dance. If you wanted me to read something, I was reading it. Whatever it was, you supported me.
0: Okay.
1: And I was going to make it happen.
0: All right, so we got a record. We got a record from you. You dropped off some gifts. So, you ain't get it yet? Oh, okay, okay. So, we do got another record, though. You know, we got the party record. But we're going to get into the single a little later on. But the party record. How do you see your growth from the party record to the record that you released today?

0: definitely hear that. I made it mad years ago. The record I just made.
1: You feel like it's dated.
0: Yeah, you can tell. Like, yeah. But I feel like I knew that in releasing it. Like, I was like, you know.

0: So the translation is, I'm not playing with my coins. I want my money.
1: Because we all gonna get paid, but let's not have 50 people or one song.
0: No, absolutely. Absolutely.
1: I'm definitely down for working with songwriters, but the song that we just released, this is a completely different process.
0: Okay.

0: That was it. He put the icing on the cake.
1: Yeah, I was like, and then I went in the booth, like, you know, did my ones and twos, added what I need to add, change what I need to change. And then I was like, all right, this is dope. We need features, which is not like me. Like,

0: everything is flowing so perfectly. This may be a good situation. Turns out it was.
1: Okay.
0: The growth, I think I had to open up more and allow myself to receive new vibes in order for me to make new vibes.
1: Okay, so let's get into this party joint.

0: So the tea is. My man got a little attitude. For whatever the case may be. And I personally feel like rather than stay home and arguing with you, I should be able to go out with my friends.
1: As you should.
0: You know, enjoy my night. And we're not over. I see you when I get home.
2: Like club nights with your girls, and y'all turned up, we outside. And then after a few drinks, it's like, all right, I'm glad you came out with me now. You know, like,
0: don't get me right now.
2: Please.
0: He's gonna wanna fix it. He's gonna wanna fix it.

0: special episode of The Juice, we got the exclusive drop on Miss Vina Love. Come with me. Hey, Vina.
1: Hey, girl.
0: Hi. Vina, tell us all about your new single, Party.
2: Oh, my goodness. I'm so excited. The song is such a vibe. You know, we not on the men or whatever, but it's like I love

0: Yo, what's going on, man? It's your boy Sincere, and you already know what it is. Them BX boys, we live with Vina Love in the building. 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Let's get it. So, Vina, you play the party joint.
1: Yes.
0: You know what I mean? Now we got your record as well, the new one. But before we get into that, what inspires

0: describe what it takes to make a record.
1: I'm in the studio every single day. Every single day. It don't matter what I'm doing, I end up there somehow, some way. So that's like a, that's more of a safe haven rather than like a workspace, basically. And then I record in a building with multiple studios on different floors, so I'm in different atmospheres. Mm-hmm. So I'm like, there's a different mood for everyone. I don't need to be in a certain mood to go to the studio though. Like it's, okay. I feel kind of uncomfortable when I don't go, in a sense. I feel like I'm missing out on doing something, whether it's getting a song done or just getting work done, like just being in the atmosphere of, like, you know?
0: Okay, so it's more like a repetitive thing, yeah. One of your routines.
1: Exactly.
0: Where it's right. Like, all right, if I don't go to the gym, you know what
1: I'm saying?
0: Yes. You feel like you didn't do something exactly. Today. You didn't accomplish something today.
1: Yeah, so I guess it's a mixture of work, creative, and comfort in one.
0: So what are the names that you want to work with? And when I say names, like artist, producer, it don't matter. It's just someone you're looking forward to work with.
1: I don't know. It's a lot of people in the industry I'm looking forward to working with. Mm-hmm. I'm not heavy into like putting names on it just because you never know people's energies and if they like you and things like that. So I'm willing to work with anybody that's willing to work with me. Anybody that's willing to be creative, step outside their box, help me get out my box. Okay. Whatever the name is, however long you've been in the game, I don't care. As long as it come out fire. But there's definitely people I look up to. Mary J. Blige, Jill Scott, love Beyonce as an entertainer.
0: Nina Simone, like some Nina Simone?
1: Yeah, of course. That's my era. Like, that's what I grew up on. So even that, like, seeing that, though, like, it's like, we from here. So you don't really see, like, too low, pretty low R&B girl. Like, you know, you don't see that. So to have the courage to do it and love it and make timeless songs, that's like OD. I would love to be in that realm. So, yes, I definitely love Mean Sky.
0: Okay. One thing that it didn't pass by me, I caught it, where you was like, you took time off, but you ended up going back to school and going to college. Mm-hmm. You finished it, I'm guessing.
1: No. I left again.
0: You left again? Okay. You know, college ain't for everybody. Ain't for everybody.
1: I mean, I'll be honest. I'm a school girl. Like, okay. I love school. I mean, nobody loves homework. But I love school. I wasn't a person. I was like, I hate school. I hate doing work. That wasn't, like, my world. But I feel like when you're passionate about something, your passion and your time, that's something you have to pay attention to. Like, I have this passion for this, and I need to spend this time right now doing this. And I could take this time and use it later to do this. So I definitely want to go back to school for law. I definitely want to become a judge. Like, that's still a part of my plans in life.
0: To become a judge.
1: That's something, like, that didn't, like, erase out my mind. I only left school because time was just too crazy. I was performing. I was on stage and then going to the studio, then going to work, then going to school, then at rehearsal. Like, it was just too much.
0: So your plate was full.
1: Yeah, it was too much going on at one time. Damn. So it just got to a point. My mom had got married. Damn. And we went to Mexico. I had a paper due at like 2 o'clock. And I sent it 2 o'clock Mexico time, completely forgetting the time difference. And I failed the class. Damn. And like that, the amount of work that I was doing, that feeling of like,
0: it gets to you.
1: Yeah, like all this work I just did all these months. And the fact that this paper is late by 1 hour, you're failing me for the. And then I was going to a private school. So I would have had to pay for that class and then retake the class and pay for it again. So it was just like, it was already heavy. Then I got to school, and there was a tragedy at the school. And I remember walking in and just feeling like, damn, not right now.
0: Yeah.
1: Like, this is not for right now. And I called my parents, and I was like, damn. They were like, listen, you did what I need you to do. You graduated high school. You tried it. Gave it a shot.
0: Okay.
1: You know, go do what it is.
0: Yeah, because some parents are like, no, you're going to stay in school. You're going to finish it.
1: Yeah.
0: I mean, the pressure wasn't really there.
1: Like, yeah, I grew up doing what my parents told me. So it was like, they had to give me this one. Like, you good, girl. Like, just get it. Go sign yourself out.
0: Okay.
1: I was crying, snotty nose, and it was just like, sign yourself out. And from there, like, my career just kept doing what it needs to do. Damn.
0: So are you the youngest, or?
1: So I grew up with 10 boys. I have a bunch of cousins, a bunch of adopted cousins, siblings, things like that. I am the youngest, and I was the only girl. On my dad's side, I do have an older sister.
0: Okay.
1: And then I have the young brothers. Damn. Now I have younger brothers.
0: Yeah.
1: So, yeah, there's a lot of us, but I am the baby and I am the girl.
2: Damn.
0: Yeah, because sometimes that plays a factor in it as well. You know what I mean? Daddy's little girl and all of that stuff.
1: Yeah,
0: or the family's little girl as well.
1: Yeah.
0: You know what I mean? Where you get spoiled from everywhere, you know, and you get the most support too.
1: Yeah.
0: You know what I mean?
1: I think too, like, I think my family, certain things are undeniable and certain things you can't fight. And then when you know your blood, you don't want them to become rebellious as you would. So you either pour good into it or you push it away.
0: Yeah.
1: And I think for me, my family was like, well, this is who she is. Like, and we love it. Like, just pour into it. Like, just let her do it. And my grandmother and my mom, they were just like, all right, we in Harlem, but we're going to keep her in dance school. We're going to keep her in acting. We're going to keep her in gymnastics. We're going to keep, and it was like having that.
0: That structure and the structure of support is great. You know what I mean?
1: Just out of fear of not wanting me to become something else because of our environment. Like,
0: yeah,
1: like,
0: of course.
1: It's like, you know, like, if I'm a director here, I'm a director here. And that's what they did, and it remained with me.
0: Especially in today's climate, being a parent is very, very hard. I'm going to tell you, take your time.
1: Absolutely. You know what I mean?
0: I'm going to tell you, take your time. It's not easy. get comfortable with yourself, grow. Yes. You know, and like I said, find the right one.
1: Yes, I got God.
0: You
1: got to
0: find the right one.
1: I have God children. I'm okay. I'm good.
0: Yeah, those kids you can give them back, man.
1: You know,
0: once you have kids, you
1: can't
0: give them back.
1: Exactly. And but, my schedule don't work for it, so yes.
0: Okay. Damn. Do you see marriage in your future?
1: Yeah, absolutely. Okay. But I'm also not like resentful if I don't get married and I don't have children. Because I understand what it takes to be in a relationship. I understand what my heart requires. Mm-hmm. And I understand the field that I'm in. That's a little difficult for certain people.
0: But you definitely got to find someone who is very secure by himself.
1: And I feel like they got to find me. Like, if I look, that's just going to make it a bad situation. So I'm just chilling. I'm doing me. If it come, that's beautiful.
0: Mm-hmm.
1: I'm a woman of God, so I'm sure he will definitely bring a man
0: point you
1: of God
0: in the right direction.
1: Me. Yeah, I think it's going to happen. But I think right now, it's not happening because this is my first love. And I'm not willing to compromise this for anybody's feelings.
0: Mm-hmm. Well, you got to go for you first.
1: Exactly.
0: Because if you don't love yourself and push yourself, nobody's going to do that.
1: Yeah. And then nobody's going to know how to love you if you don't know how to love you. How are you going to tell them what to do?
0: Absolutely.
1: So, yeah.
0: Yep. Say it again, man. Say that again for the people that ain't hear that.
1: If you don't know how to love yourself, how somebody else going to know how to love you? They're not going to know what to do. You're not directing them nowhere.
0: Yeah, it's crazy because today I saw a post, right? And the post said, have you ever been cheated on by someone who was crazy about you?
1: Yeah.
0: You know what I mean? And to me, that post resonated. And what you just said now is just like, wow. And it just popped up in my head again because, again, people do the most. And it's just like they throw away something that's right in front of them.
1: Well, people gotta remember, when people do the most, it's not for you, it's for them. It's to feed their ego. It's to let them know, like,
0: the narcissistic trait in them,
1: like,
0: right?
1: To let them know, like, yeah, I'm doing right. Like, yeah, it's me, I'm doing good. It's like, no, you're not. Like, what? So it's, when it's that, you gotta know how to separate yourself. And that's platonically, that's romantically, that's in business, that's, you know, you can't fight with somebody's ego. So when it's that, you gotta immediately remove yourself. And the field that I'm in, it's filled with that.
0: Okay. So, we got that record queued up, champion?
2: Oh, yeah, definitely.
0: Oh, we do?
2: Yes.
0: Okay. So, I'm going to let you introduce it. I'm going to let you introduce the record. All right? And then what I'm going to do is I'm going to step away so you can go with the record while the camera rolls. Let's get it.
1: It's your girl, Vina Love.

0: What's going on, man? It's your boy Sincere. You already know what it is, man. We got Vina Love in the building. We just heard the record.
1: Yeah, that's fire.
2: Thank you.
0: Absolutely. Fire. It's going to stay on rotation.
1: I'm going to be honest. When I seen you, it's just like because of your voice.
2: Thank you.
1: It just took me by surprise.
2: Thank you. I appreciate it. Thank you.
0: I enjoyed the record.
2: Thank you.
0: I enjoyed the record. Who produced this record? Let's talk about the production.
2: My boys. Wells NYC, Eddie Rivers, and my engineer, Wahi Bonds.
0: Okay.
2: Hold on. Listen.
0: Thank you. Well, that's from a DJ's aspect.
1: Yes.
2: I love that.
0: So,
2: that.
0: DJ Lou, he's one of our official DJs, DJ Debo. You know, we got a fleet of DJs here on them BX Boys, they're on radio. And they all will have this. By the time you step out, they will all have this. It will be on rotation.
2: Thank you very much.
0: It definitely will be on rotation. What I like to do is I like to feature artists at a certain day and time.
2: Okay.
0: Coinciding with what the artist is doing or whatever the case may be. We sit down and we put a playlist together.
2: Dope.
0: And we feature them on the app.
2: That's super dope.
0: So therefore, like right now, example, shout out to the family, my brother Mice On. We have Mice On Mondays on here.
2: Dope.
0: You know what I mean? Tuesday, we give that to Drag On as well. Mm-hmm. You know, so I would definitely like to invite you to have one of those days on
2: that.
0: Here. And, you know, we'll play a plethora of your music and get things going.
2: I would love that. That is beautiful. Yes.
0: So... let me ask you a question. In today's climate with the battle rapping, right? Like, we just had a big one out there with Kendrick and Drake. Who, what side of the table you was on?
2: I'm not choosing sides, for real, because I'm a Drake fan and I'm also a Kendrick fan. Like, if you call my phone right now, my ringtone is a Kendrick Lamar song.
0: Okay.
2: It's been that way since high school. But I'm a heavy, heavy Drake fan as well.
0: Okay.
2: I love Drake, I love Kendrick, and I love Cole. That was my era, it was like, you know, so
1: that,
2: it's hard for me a little bit, but I am enjoying the tunes, like, I like the tunes that's coming out of it, but I do understand in rap, you must choose some kind of side, so,
0: well, you
2: I'm sticking out this one,
1: well,
2: I'm a R&B girl.
1: You know, I read a debate, right, they say, yeah, Kendrick will win the rap battle, right, but when it comes to a versus, who's gonna win a versus?
2: It'd be about the tune, like whose stuff can be on the
1: radio,
2: stuff
1: Kendrick
2: like that.
1: Is gonna win a versus battle against Drake?
2: No.
1: I don't think so.
2: And this is coming from a
1: lyrically
2: Kendrick fan.
1: Yes. Lyrically, yes.
0: Well,
1: right?
0: it depends on.
1: Are we talking about songs?
2: I think it depends on where we are.
0: That's what I was gonna say, because if we take this to Cali, there's gonna be a problem.
2: Yeah.
0: We saw that with the pop up.
1: But then
0: did.
1: Again, I don't think Kendrick has enough songs to compete with Drake.
2: Yeah, Drake has a heavy.
0: Well, you gotta remember, it's only 20 songs.
2: Yeah.
0: It's only 20 songs. Tops.
2: Yeah.
0: You know what I mean? But I believe that, you know, it depends on the environment that you're in. Because if we take this to a neutral place, we might have a different result. It might be a toss up. But it also depends on who's in the room.
2: Exactly.
0: And this is why an artist has to be equipped with a DJ. Because the DJ reads the room. DJ will say, okay, look, I believe these records are good to control the room.
2: Right.
0: You understand? And that's why, you know, I believe in, you know, the media training. I believe in grooming an artist and having a DJ
2: Absolutely.
0: To coincide with an artist coming up in today's temperament. Because the simple fact, the DJ reads the room and we're like, all right, Vina, look, we should play these records because these people are dancing and grooving to this.
2: Exactly.
0: You know, and... who knows your records other than your personal DJ?
2: Exactly.
0: You know what I mean? So
2: I definitely spent time with different DJs when I was like doing like different tours and stuff like that. And I think like one of the best examples of what you just said, I remember the Lox and Dipset versus, and I'm from Harlem, so. But I'm also.
0: I'm not gonna ask you what side you was on.
2: It's heavy though, because Jadakiss was like one of the first people to ever put me on tour. Mm-hmm. So it was like I have these relationships, but you know where I'm from. You get what I'm saying? But Tech, shout out to Tech, Tech the DJ. Tech is like one of my uncles. He's been around me my entire life. And him being the DJ during that versus, you can see the difference in what was going on. Like, he knew, like, all right, we're going to play this. I'm going to play this. I'm going to do that. And it just helped them, you know, navigate the great performance. Mm-hmm. Whereas when you don't have that, it's not going to look as tight as you would want it to. So I definitely agree.
0: What was the most, by far, iconic tours you have personally done?
2: New Edition. New Edition was the best tour ever. Because it was like, it was bigger than just performing. Like, there was so many partners, like so many things I was learning. And every night I'm watching Bobby Brown get on stage, killing it. Like, this is Bobby Brown. Like,
0: yeah.
2: And I'm not a starstruck kind of person, but I'm like,
0: I'm sure you grew up around all these artists, so it's like,
2: it was still just from a consumer's point of view, like just looking at it like, yo, like I'm performing, I get on stage, and then you get on stage, and it's just like, you just bodied this. Like, to see it every night from people that has been doing it for years and years and years, it was just amazing to see and watch them tighten up every show and come to me and give me advice on what I needed to tighten up on, what could I change, what could be better. Like, it was just a total learning experience, and I had fun. I had a lot of fun.
0: Now that you say that, what was the most, you know, ground-taking advice that you had taken? Something that, like, put you in, like, thinking perspectives is like, oh wow, this is right. This feels right. I gotta go with this.
2: Yeah, it's something I still think about to this day. I remember their manager. I don't want to say his name because he had said to me, "Don't ever be afraid to be better. You're great, but don't be afraid to be better than that great. You don't know how great that is.
0: Yeah,
2: like how you don't know how great that greatness can be. So don't put a cap on it.
0: Yeah.
2: Get better.
0: Definitely don't put a cap.
2: Have a great
0: on.
2: Show, and when you feel like celebrating, go to rehearsal." And I was like, oh. So now that's what the studio, that's what my brain does. Like, okay. I just dropped a song just now. I'm about to leave here and go to the studio because I'm just ready for the, like, it's like, all right, what are we doing next? So that's one heavy piece of advice.
0: Okay. All right, so you video games or what? You like video games?
2: I used to growing up, OD.
0: What like was your favorite
2: Crash
0: video
2: Bandicoot
0: game?
2: Crash Bandicoot was my, I used to love Crash Bandicoot.
0: Okay.
2: I loved Guitar Hero at a point. I wasn't like heavy into, like, you know, we played like Yu-Gi-Oh and stuff, like we had card games, but I wasn't a heavy game player.
0: Okay. So I want to play the record one more time. We're going to play it, we're going to end the show with the record. All right, we still got a few more minutes. Can we get some raw a cappella vocals from you?
2: Sure.
0: Oh, this is where I say DJ kill the beat. Let's kill the instrumental. Let's kill the instrumental.
2: What do I want to say?
1: Are we getting to the same song we just played before?
0: Yeah, but that'll be towards the end. Yeah,
1: I got Brag. I would like to speak about Brag.
0: Oh, the Brag record.
2: Yeah, I forgot about that.
0: Okay.
2: I think it's happening.
0: So we'll play that, and when we come back, we get the acapella. How about that?
1: Okay.
0: All right, let's get it.

0: DJ Lou, he ain't playing, man. He's like, yo, sit. We live already, man.
1: So there we have it. He's been dying to play this record. So we played this record before you got here. Mm-hmm. Right? We played it before you got here. Just making sure that the levels on all the speakers were good and all. And there was something that gravitated Lou to this record. Lou, what was it that gravitated, you know, made you gravitate to this record, I should say?
2: Well, the beat, the voice and all that, you know, you surprised me when I seen you.
3: Yeah.
2: I didn't expect that voice to come out of you, you know what I'm saying? It's like, it looks like you have everything down packed when it comes to, like, making a song.
3: Mm-hmm.
2: I don't know if you had a lot of practice doing this. I mean, how long have you been doing this?
3: Recording music, about 10 years now.
2: How old are you?
3: 28.
2: So you've been doing some music.
3: Maybe longer than that. I think I recorded my first song, I was 16.
2: You sound legit. I mean, the songs, the way you make your music, it sounds like you know what you're doing.
3: Thank you.
2: You know, it looks like you know what you're doing by yourself. You don't need a lot of help. You know, I love the way you choose your beats.
3: Thank you.
2: You know, is it a process or?
3: Yeah.
2: Is it something like, here you go, see what you could do with it? Or are you more like,
3: are you afraid to be like,
2: I don't like that?
3: Yeah, we are absolutely not. We are out that phase. We make stuff from scratch. Sit down and make this beat from scratch because I don't want nothing they heard. I don't want nothing you made. I don't want none of that. Tailor this to me because I'm going to tailor the record to us. So
2: you turn a lot of beats down?
3: Yes.
2: Do they take it personal?
3: Yes.
2: They do?
3: Yes.
2: But why? If you're the artist and you're just telling them how you feel about being creative about the music.
3: People don't like hearing no, and people don't like hearing no from a woman.
2: You prove them wrong, because you sure proved me wrong when I seen you. So I will be honest. So
3: thank you.
2: Keep doing your thing.
3: I appreciate
2: sure
3: that. Thank you.
2: Make it out there.
1: Alright, so this is the part where I'm gonna ask for some raw vocals.
3: Mm-hmm.
1: This is the part where I'm gonna ask for some raw vocals that the audience is listening right now. We're gonna give them this gift. Vena Love is gonna hit you with an acapella.
3: Hmm.
1: Yeah, I mean, this is your song choice, obviously.
3: First thing that comes to mind.

0: Nichols.
1: That is awesome. You know what I mean? Christmas came early. Christmas came early. We just gifted you Vina Love raw vocals right here live on the mobile app. You know what I mean? Catch the replay.
0: Thank you.
1: Catch the replay if you missed it or you tuning in just now, man. We're definitely going to put the clip up.
0: Yeah.
1: You know what I mean? We're going to put the clip up.
2: Tune in, y'all. Tune in.
1: Vina, what do you consider yourself, like high toe, low, you know what I mean? Like, what is your favorite pocket when you're singing? Like,
0: it's so crazy.
1: What tone?
0: I used to love being, like, soprano, like, screaming all day, but I'm lately falling in love with my low register so much, being an alto, even being a bass, even a tenor. Like, those three, I'm getting comfortable in those spaces, making records in those spaces. I always had a fear of, like, making songs like that and then getting on stage trying to sing them and not having my breathing correct because it's obviously different in the studio.
1: Absolutely.
0: But I'm finally comfortable in that space of living in my real voice. Like, this is my actual real tone, and being able to sing in this space is so much fun. And I'm just now getting comfortable with it. So I'm loving the low register vibes right now.
1: Well, I tell you what, man. If you're still perfecting your craft, I feel sorry for the industry once she perfects it. You know what I mean? I feel sorry for the industry. Because let me tell you something. What I just heard, not because you're in the room or anything like that, because I've been following you for a very long time already, and your career is just progressing and progressing and progressing. And I can't wait till you get to that, you know, that top of the top, man.
0: Mm-hmm.
1: Crack that window open and say, I'm here.
0: Yes.
1: You know what I mean? Hopefully you don't forget us little people neither.
0: Never.
1: You know what I mean?
0: He ain't even gonna let that happen. He ain't even gonna let that happen. I can never.
1: No, definitely, man. Thank you, Oren. Thank you, management, as well. Let's talk about the management team. Let's talk about the team around you, because you know what? It is important. We talked about the support from the family and all of that stuff. Let's talk about the team that is around you on a professional level and, you know, things that keep the wheels spinning.
0: I went through a couple different teams. I had a team at a point that was just like all my family members. My cousins were dancers, my cousin was my assistant, my older brother was my choreographer. We had a whole family dynamic going on. We've exited out of that team, we've started new teams, gotten out of those, things like that. And I think when it came time to build a new team again, I was like, okay, what do we not have that we haven't been going to get that's going to make sense? And I felt like production was the biggest part. Like, all right, girl, you could dress, you could sing, you know how to talk to people, you got all that. Now we need the catalog.
1: Mm-hmm.
0: Instead of trying to find marketing and publicists and da da da, keep your two managers, which will always be my managers. Mm-hmm. I'm not going to disclose the information at this moment. But shout out to my managers. They are goated. Christy Clifford, I can say that. I can say that on.
1: Okay.
0: And my mom that oversees everything. She's goated. She does everything. But it was really big for me to start a production team. Not a company, not yet. Like, I wasn't in that space, but I was just like, I need people around me that know how to do their job already, that I don't have to ask them to, like, you know, they come in, they do them, I do me, we make a fire song. Mm-hmm. So it was really about finding the pianists, the producers, a studio that I could sit in for hours that's going locking with me, songwriters, things like that. So my team is mainly based off that right now.
1: Okay.
0: I don't have a bunch of publicists and marketing and all that kind of stuff. When you look on Instagram, you see like all the rollouts and you see the videos and the pictures. That's all me. That's me on the editing. That's me on the promo. That's us reaching out to people. That's us doing all the groundwork. But right now, the team is my production. And I feel like I have to start there. And then with having a record label, if I ever do decide, well, not if, when I decide to start signing other artists, and not even necessarily signing artists, just working with other artists, giving them other opportunities, things like that, I feel like, how could I do that if I didn't have the proper resources? So I felt like starting with production was like the biggest thing for me.
1: Okay, okay.
0: And it's actually been an ultimate shift in my career, so it worked.
1: Well, Vina, this is the part of the show that I hate, because this is the part where we gotta wind it down. But hopefully this won't be the last time, the first or the last time that you're up here. Anytime you got a project going on or you just want to stop by, you can definitely do that. We also got a recording booth next door as well. You know what I mean? So if you want to be away from everybody, that's definitely a private session
0: absolutely.
1: You can have there. That's something that we strive on. Like I said, pushing the culture forward one artist at a time is something that we strive up here.
0: Mm-hmm.
1: So this is the time where I let you talk into the microphone and let someone who, you know, will hear your words and give them words of encouragement, words to inspire them. Mm-hmm. Yeah. This is Vina. You know what I mean? Talk to Vina. Let's get it.
0: What's up, y'all? A couple things. First of all, going out into the world with no knowledge is like going outside with no clothes on. That's crazy. You should definitely go learn something before you go outside and start talking to people. Give yourself the knowledge. Go find some things out so when you have the conversation, you can actually hold it. And can't nobody shortchange you. And can't nobody talk to you like you little bro or nothing like that. Because you know the knowledge. You know how to speak. And you know how to articulate what it is that you want and what you're looking for. Go get the knowledge. Nobody knows what's in your head. Nobody could take that from you. That's yours forever. So go learn something. Go teach yourself. It takes nothing to sit on your phone and go learn something. That's one. Number two, be yourself. It's so crazy to be known as somebody that's not even you. You got to wake up every day and put on a facade. You got to wake up every day and force yourself to be something, be somebody that you don't want to be. That's crazy. Don't do that to yourself. You don't got to do that. There's so many people on earth being them. Do it. Have a ball. They're going to judge you whether you do it or not. So just let them judge you for being yourself. And thirdly, be kind. You're going to have a bad day too. And you're going to wish somebody was kind to you. So watch how you talk to people. Unless somebody try you, you got to check them. Don't let nobody play with you. However, remain kind. Be a good person. Whatever you believe in, whether it's Jehovah God or the universe or whatever it is, take a second. Take a second. Breathe. Think about it. And react properly. And be kind. And remember, karma knows everybody. And yeah, that's it. It's your girl, Vina Love, the Harlem Princess. And you rocking with the BX Boys.

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Either way, the game's gotta be respected.

0: Come on.
1: Because it's considered conscience, you know. Ain't fulfilling my conscience because I'm sent by Jesus to do what I'm doing.
2: It's Sean Lil, baby. Ribcage strangling my spine. Who been hungry is me. Corporate America, veganism, never touching on beat. They love to label us as urban, country music from Keith. We stay at Harvard U for weeks without a fucking degree. Yo, what I learned in that Ivy League, sheesh. Ain't nobody throwing out a T-bone unless you dying to eat. Dying from speech, lost my closest homies due to brutal honesty.
3: Fuck 'em.
2: Respect is daily mathematics, for y'all it's trigonometry.
3: Yeah, figure that out.

0: Bishop that you actually, in the middle of games, were so addicted to sex that you would actually go out and have sex in between innings.
1: Yeah, it was pretty crazy.

0: level. Just nasty, making moves. So like, Jamar, you're a fire producer. You're not gonna miss very often. You know what I'm saying? So you just got ones that got that different feel to them that kind of stand out. This is one of those ones where it's like, well, what the fuck is this?
1: A Diamond Dynasty production.

0: peace.
1: Diamond Dynasty Productions.

0: Ain't tryna see a nigga die, but just in case you've been through what we've been through and survived.
1: Just in case.
0: Yeah. All that shit I've been through, nights I seen my niggas cry.
1: Nights I seen my niggas cry.
0: Yeah. All that shit you've been through, see the pain.

0: here for the craziest samples. 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You hear that Joker laugh?
1: So, hey, yo, Diamond Dynasty in this bitch. 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

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Life is just a test. The karma is heavy, it can be life or death. The coldest winners, devil try to spin you, try to line your flesh. Mindset pivotal. I came up out the land around them criminals whose loyalty was always unconditional. I told them leave the white and do medicinal. Lesser charges, you take a look at the losses, them shits is minimal. My

to Jay-Z, to Andre, to West Side Gun for making me want to just rap again. 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
1: 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Yet here he is standing in front of me waiting for an answer. But I don't have that. All I can say is...

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1: Heavy lies the crown. 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
0: Yeah.
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0: If you believe you are

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1: The decoupling of the nuclear family.
2: Family.
1: Family.
2: Family.
1: Family.
2: Family.
1: Family.
2: Family.
1: Family.
2: Family.
1: Family.
2: Family.
1: Family.
2: Family.
1: Family.
2: Family.
1: Family.
2: Family.
1: Family.
2: Family.
1: Family.
2: Family.
1: Family.
2: Family.

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1: 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The ASC McLaren rocking all velour. 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This the flow they been waiting on. I got an 80 on. Why you kissing to that you be hating on? Got certain accounts just for money growth, and I don't even gotta do but just make more.
2: You see, child?
1: Go make sure it's fam good. 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
1: 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Wearing up a metro time with my Pendelure. 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This the flow they been waiting on. I got an 80 on. Why you kissing to that you be hating on? Got certain accounts just for money growth, and I don't even gotta do but just make more.
2: You see, child?
1: Go make sure it's fam good. 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
0: You know these balls is

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0: I used to think about the people in your life, and I think of Neil. And you were sitting there right now, what he said to me. You say, John, what's it about?
1: Griselda.
2: Black Soprano fan.
0: What's life about?
3: These are the real Sopranos.
4: Yeah, it's a hit.
2: The butcher coming, nigga.

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1: Aye.
0: Then you pop out with fucking paper tags.
1: Aye. Y'all niggas just aye.
0: I don't want if it's aye. I need all of it. I like my shit pure though, primo, cuz big butch. Y'all niggas aye. I seen your bitch.
1: Aye.
0: What's that? 2016?
1: Aye.
2: These are the real Sopranos.
0: Aye.
3: Griselda.
0: Aye. I heard the b got upset by them clipping the EBT. Worst mistake she ever made was ain't sleep with me. I'm a cool type of I really don't need the beef. But one shot rearranged faces like Nina.

Like I told you before, I mean, if you're in the forest and you're a hunter, would you shoot the 10-point buck or the 3-point buck? They perceived me to be a 10-point buck, even though I was just running and just developing my antlers.

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I push that button, I could turn this shit to Fright Night. Connected, protected, respected. We veterans, the best men. Trophy getters, alphabets is on our lettermans. BBC t-shirt, ice creams, two pinky rings. 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Cuban links in my bracelet. 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

0: Round of applause.
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0: Y'all niggas just aight. 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Aight. 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
2: These are the real Sopranos.
0: I.
3: Griselda.
0: I. I heard the bitch got upset by them clipping the EBT. 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
2: 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Fucked up, now we can't even watch our cartoons. 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Times real hard, it ain't getting no better. They even stole the yarn granny used for a sweater. Police came in here trying to lock up everybody. Social services took the kids, now they saying they sorry. Back around the time freeway, Ricky Ross was live. 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

Mossberg sermons in the tabernacle's kitchen. 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Nas tape looping, thinking back on my missions. Logo Lord scriptures dripped in

0: beginning to sink in. 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
1: Gold teeth grin through the mask of a martyr. Penthouse views where the thugs read the charter. Pearl handle heater in a box of old Bibles. I move like a monk through the ruins of my rivals. 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

0: got a little more time. 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
1: Well, your friend may also know me by the name The Navigator.
2: Navigator.
3: I have a very particular set of skills. Skills I've acquired over a very long career. Skills

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Yeah. Really for Queens though. You know? You know?

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You know? Really for Queens though. You know? You know? You know?

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4: We're back on the Ride 950 Lounge, still joined by the best team in radio, and we have a special guest with us today. It's a woman who has overcome a lot of adversity. We're seeing things play out in real time, but we have to remember that real people who are not necessarily celebrities go through some issues. And this young lady here has done it. She's used this book for her own healing and her own health, but the book's a ministry to help others. Ladies and gentlemen, true survivor, the book itself, Alicia Lord. How you doing, Alicia?
5: Good
4: morning
5: to you. Good. How are you guys doing?
6: I'm glad you survived with that smile on your face.
5: I'm so happy to be here.
4: And I'm so happy you're here. Yes. And I got to thank our mutual friend Kay for making this happen.
5: Yes, shout out to Kadisha.
4: I ain't going to say that name three times. I just called us the letter K. But obviously somebody who's put us together. But
5: yes.
4: Let's talk about you for a minute. From Brooklyn, New York.
5: Okay, yes. I am originally born in Barbados. I've lived in Queens my whole life, over 24 years.
4: Okay.
5: And then I moved to Brooklyn. I think I've been in Brooklyn for like 10 years now.
6: Mm. And you ain't going back.
5: I mean, I drive back to Queens, right? Because my mom is still in there. And my, you know, I have my grandparents and stuff that still live in Queens.
4: Right.
5: But I like Brooklyn. Brooklyn is good.
4: No
6: and
4: doubt.
6: Brooklyn likes you.
5: I would hope so, right?
4: So growing up in Queens, I'm from the Bronx. We used to say Queens is where all the cute girls were at, because they all had homes in the basements.
5: Really?
4: So, you know.
6: Basements?
4: Yeah, you didn't deal with no project hallways in Queens. That was just a myth. I don't know if that's true or not. But obviously, you know, talk about your youth growing up. Coming from Barbados, now coming to Queens. How was that? Give us the young Alicia, and what things you went through in family life.
5: So I migrated from Barbados when I was 5. Mm-hmm. So I came here when I was young, and with my parents, and they just wanted to come to New York because they heard it was a better life. Mm-hmm. And I grew up in Bricktown in Queens,
4: right.
5: And I guess that was a famous place to be, right? And I was a tomboy my whole life. So I loved to play ball. I liked to be outside, active. Jump double dutch.
4: Okay.
5: Just to be outside with the kids, just hanging out. And just
6: stealing lunch money from the younger kids.
5: No, I wasn't a bully.
4: She wasn't the gooch, Rodeo.
5: No,
6: I
5: was just a laid-back, quiet person. Mm-hmm. And I just love sports and just being active. So that was me growing up.
4: Was writing part of your youth background? Was it like a situation like while you was outside and enjoying, you know, what these kids to me seem to miss, the fruits of just enjoying living life in the city. Was writing important to you at that time?
5: I think as I got in my teenage years and started going through like peer pressure and things like that, I had a great English teacher that believed in me. I forgot her name. That's terrible.
4: That's
6: you shouldn't even said that then. You know what I'm saying?
5: But she's the one that actually pushed me to write because she was my English teacher. And she used to always challenge me to write stories and things like that. And at first, I'm like, what is this?
4: Right.
5: And then it just kind of sat with me. So every time I had thoughts about certain things, I used to just write it down. And I realized it was just a way for me to flush things out that I wasn't expressing.
4: No doubt. And as growing up, when it comes to like relationships and stuff like that, you know, talk about that from a standpoint being a teenager. You know, obviously, you know, and you laugh, must be something really juicy. But talk about just the youth aspect, because I think, again, and I'm leading this up to come to the book part eventually.
5: Right.
4: But, like, it was a time where, you know, young men Well, we weren't always the you know, we had our issues too. We was less respectful at least. Mm-hmm. Talk about your youth growing up when it comes to boys and what you saw and what appealed to you at that time.
5: I think it was hard for me growing up. From a Caribbean standpoint, is that my parents were very strict. So boys was just like, even though you see them, they didn't exist. You know, make sure they're invisible. Mm-hmm. So for me, it was tough. Right. But I guess my invisible power, I always call it, was being a tomboy.
4: Yeah.
5: Because I could just blend in. I didn't right. have to be a girl and have to, you know, I could just be me.
4: Right.
5: And I could just be one of the homeboys. And I think that made it a safe space for me.
4: Yeah.
5: I think guys respected me more because when you're a homeboy, they look at you like you regular. Just,
4: you rocking with us.
2: You right. kissed Alicia? What? I thought she was one of us.
5: Right. So, but none of that happened because I used to just wear a lot of Carhartt jeans, oh, baggy man. Sneakers, like three, four
2: you
5: sizes.
2: You was a brat.
5: Right. So they didn't really look at me as, you know, a girl. So I right. think that made things much easier for me growing up.
4: So okay. when did the switch come? When did the transformation? Because obviously you're not in Carhartt today. So
2: it was that first game of basketball. Like, damn, I didn't know Alicia. I didn't know I hit her. Yeah, I'm sorry.
4: So when did that switch come around where you're like, hey, you know, I'm a beautiful woman and, you know, I'm going to have to be, I want people to perceive me as such.
5: The switch came because of my dad. I was too much of a tomboy for him. I think they were concerned whether I was like switching ends. Okay. And you know, Caribbean nature, they ain't trying to have that. So
4: this is a family program. Go ahead.
5: Right.
2: That's sexuality you are. That's
5: right.
2: You are.
5: So I think, you know, they were just like, okay, you need to be a girl at some point.
4: Right.
5: And I was just comfortable.
4: Yeah.
5: And then my aunt, which is in Canada, she was a model at the time. And she came over for the summer. And then she was just like, yeah, let's go shopping. We're going to switch you up. And I'm like, okay, let's do it. And then that's when the switch came.
2: So the makeup and everything.
5: I don't think it was so much makeup. I think it was just the clothing, just to make me look like a girl, put me in dresses.
7: And I guess it was very uncomfortable for the first couple of
5: weeks.
7: Oh,
5: my God. Was
7: right?
5: it? It was, because I remember the first time I came out that summer afternoon and I was going to go shopping on Jamaica Avenue. And then, you know, my normal homeboys. So I'm walking and they whistling and carrying on.
4: Right,
5: so
4: right,
5: I was just like,
2: she's here.
5: So they had no idea it was me.
4: It was a pivot. Yeah.
5: Right. So when I turned around, it was like everybody was so shocked. It was just like, we didn't know you had all of that underneath there.
2: Yeah.
5: Yes. Right. And then I was just like, man, my invisible power is gone. And here I am.
2: I wonder what young M.A. thinks right now.
4: What was young M.A.?
2: Well, they said they tried to make her girly once.
4: I don't
2: said,
4: believe that. Talk about
2: that. In
4: the
2: rap song.
4: But that's for your personal being. Again, we're talking to Alicia Lord, book author of True Survivor. So we get through the high school years, and I'm assuming you went to college and or, you know,
5: well,
4: professional
5: life. Well, I
4: went to
5: college later on in life. I didn't get the opportunity. I wanted to go right after high school, but it was so many things happening with my parents and separation. And I moved out since I was 17. I've been on my own. So college for me was always something I wanted to do because I loved healthcare. I wanted to become a doctor. That was my initial goal.
4: Right.
5: So I didn't get the opportunity later on in life. But I was just like, nonetheless, I don't care. I'm going to just do it. So it came much later on.
4: Right.
5: Actually, when I was pregnant, just going through and then going through a tough relationship, I started going back to school.
4: Now that, got it.
7: So then how was it for you when you had to be on your own at the age of 17?
5: I guess if you read the book, so what made me go on my own was that, my mom and my sister was having an altercation. I just came in from being a bridesmaid at a wedding. So my feet hurt. I'm hot. And they were just like going at it. And it got physical to the sense that, my sister didn't feel safe. So it got to the point where she was just like, you know, I try to break them up. Cause that's what I walked into, breaking them up. And it just got to the point where my mother was just angry with everything. And she was just like, you guys got to go.
4: Right.
5: I don't think she was necessarily pointing to me. I think it was mostly her, but because I was in the middle of it and I didn't feel that way, but I wanted to, you know, obviously make my sister feel happy. And I decided to go with her. And that was my initial way of being on my own.
2: What did you, I mean, I didn't read the book yet, which right. I will. Did you have, like, did y'all have a plan on what y'all was going to do being so young and then leaving the house like that?
5: Well, I think my sister had a plan, and I didn't know what her plan was until...
2: It's always black people always right. got a plan. They'll never tell nobody else that's right. involved. Yeah.
5: So she was just like, come, you know, we need to get out of this space. It's right. not a good space. It's not healthy. And then I had my younger brother at the time, and me and him was very close.
2: Right.
5: And I felt guilty to leave him, you know? So I was just like, man, I'm just between a rock and a hard place.
4: So the home was it always volatile in the home?
5: I think it was volatile because that time it was the separation okay. starting to happen
4: right.
5: Between my parents. So I think my mom was just dealing with all of that anger or whatever else she was.
2: Emotions.
5: Yeah, the emotions was just tough. And then having three kids and doing it on your own and just buying your first home,
4: right.
5: yeah. it was a lot for her.
7: Yeah, because I think also, too, with most of the situations, like with a lot of women,
5: yeah.
7: by the time they get to a certain age, like 16, 15, they have their own thoughts and their own ways, like how they want to do things, and then women start to bump heads.
5: Right.
7: And then that also caused a little extra aggravation as well at times.
5: Right. And I think for my sister, she was going through that because she was actually in college.
4: Right.
5: And wanted to pursue law school. So I think she was just like, she had her goal in mind. And that's what she was just at. And she's like, I'm not dealing with your stuff.
4: Right.
5: I don't want to deal with your mess. I already got my life lined up. And I didn't have a plan. I went with her, still dealing with the guilt. And I stayed at my aunt's house that has, I think, five kids in a two-bedroom in Brooklyn.
4: Okay.
5: And that's where I ended up. And my sister went and stayed with one of her friends. And what she said to me was that she'll come back for me once she's situated.
4: Mm-hmm.
5: And I was leery.
2: That's what black people say, too.
5: I was leery about it. But, you know, nevertheless, I'm out here, right?
2: Uh-huh.
5: So
2: you already made the commitment.
5: I was just there. And, yeah, fast forward, she came back and told me that she couldn't be my mother. Mm. She wasn't sure if she can control me, was the word.
4: Wow.
5: And that was my journey of just being on my own.
4: When you look back at that situation, and that's really being a mother yourself, a tremendous, tremendous thing for somebody to say.
5: Right.
4: Do you think that as you look back now as an adult woman and kind of look at things in hindsight, that kind of affected how you dealt with relationships and or how maybe some of the, you know, the things you got involved with, some of the people, you know, was it something you were searching because maybe mom kind of put a Heisman out and said, you know, don't want to deal with that?
5: Right. So I think in life, people in general go through a lot of things. And mm-hmm. right then and there was rejection for me, right? And we don't know how to process that until we really take a deep dive in healing.
4: Right.
5: And for me, it's more spiritual. And yeah, I was going through a lot of rejection and wanting somebody to want me, right? So that's where you go wrong, right?
4: Yeah.
5: In relationships.
4: Right.
5: You start to look for what
4: looking
5: it is that
4: love
5: you're
4: in
5: missing.
4: All the wrong
5: places.
4: Yeah. Yeah.
5: Right.
4: Yeah.
5: So yeah. Was a very big effect for me, definitely.
2: I mean, how's the relationship? Is your mother still alive?
5: Yes, my mother is
2: so
5: still.
2: So how's the relationship with y'all, with her now? That now it's been years later, you know, has it healed?
5: I have healed. I have healed because just going through everything in my life and then mm-hmm. having my son, and my son is 9 years old, awesome with autism. And then also being a widow, I think I had to just do a lot of work for myself.
4: Wow.
5: Right. So me and my mom, she's still alive. She's very much a part of my son's life because my son loves her.
4: Mm-hmm.
5: I just think sometimes you have to understand a person from where they are.
4: Yeah.
5: And you could just pray for them, because that's what I do for my family members, to just find that healing, find that deliverance that they need to move forward. But we're just cordial.
2: No, it was. Cut you off. Oh, go ahead.
4: We got to take a quick break. Okay. I want to come back. You got a quick sec? You want to make it quick?
2: I just want to say, it seems that did your sister infest you and your younger brother to be against your mother, or your mother just didn't give a damn what was going on in the household because of her personal battle with your father?
5: I don't really think my sister had an influence. I think I always had my own mind. So mm-hmm. I think for me, she didn't really infest. My little brother was maybe 9, 10 years old at the time. And because me and my little brother were so close, my sister was always distant from us. So she couldn't really infest something that she wasn't really a part of, if that made sense.
4: Oh, no doubt. When we come back, I want to dive into the book because obviously some of these things we're talking about leads up to the relationships that, you know, the unfortunate stuff you come through. But like the Shawshank, you came out and God put that rain on you and survived you through. Alicia Lord, true survivor, it's Nafi Lounge. Don't go nowhere.

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5: We're back on the Rod Nafi Lounge, still joined by Alicia Lord, author of True Survivor. Again, a story of a memoir of her child and tribulations that, again, I believe and I know from our conversation helped you get through, but obviously there to help others, because we like to think that everybody has somebody to talk to.
6: Right.
5: But everybody necessarily doesn't. Mm-hmm. And sometimes you got to find the will within, the hero within, and sometimes whether that's watching something or reading something can help you find the strength to carry through. Let's fast forward. Obviously, you mentioned when the situation happened at home, you was pregnant. You stayed with relatives. Wasn't the most ideal situation. When you met the situation with the book, let's talk about that. When you met this gentleman, and obviously, the beginning was great, but then certain things started to sour.
6: Which gentleman, though? When I was in a 10-year relationship?
5: Yes, the 10-year, yes.
6: Yeah, he deserved a whole chapter.
5: Yeah. I'm trying to step lightly. But,
6: yes, it did. Right. Wow, let's try to really channel back to that. Mm-hmm. So when we met initially, I was just working. That time I was working at Michael C. Fina.
5: Michael C. Fina, right? I know it well.
6: Right, yeah, so, yeah. You know, all things happy, bridal.
5: Mm-hmm.
6: And that time Black Planet was the thing, right?
7: Wow.
6: Yeah, showing
5: we'll
6: my age,
5: share our
6: right?
5: Black Planet stories later, but like, go ahead, continue.
7: Reminisce.
6: And I didn't know about it. It was one of my coworkers. She was like, girl, you know, it's time for you to date. And I'm just like, girl, I ain't got time to really think about that. My mind is just not there. So she's like, you need to enjoy it. Let your hair down or whatever. Right. So I was like, okay, it's summertime. Why not? So I'll add my profile on there. And then, you know, the bing starts.
5: Yeah.
6: So.
7: We all have profiles.
6: Right. So he didn't really have a picture. I think it was real, real small.
5: Mistake one, but go ahead.
7: Phantom.
6: Right.
7: Yeah.
6: So, you know, we were just talking, and I was just looking at the women on his page because I was just like, okay, I don't look like none of these women. They a little bit extra voluptuous, showing a whole lot.
5: Yep, yep.
6: And my profile don't look nothing like this. Mm-hmm. Anyway, so, you know, we talked, and it was just real cordial and light.
5: Right.
6: And then it got to the point, I think probably a month or two later, he wanted to meet, and I was just like, ooh, okay.
5: So y'all have been chatting, I guess, on...
6: Yeah, on Black Planet.
5: Okay, yeah.
6: And he was just like, yeah, I think it's time for us to meet so I could really see your face, and I'm just like, Lord. So then my friend, you know, hear her. She's like, yeah, girl, it's time. And I'm like, I don't want to do this, but I was like, you know what? Fifth Avenue is a very busy place.
5: Yes.
6: We meeting out here.
5: Right, yeah.
6: Right. So one day I was like, all right, I'm going to wear something nice and let him come. So he comes to my job and he comes in his car. He has a Nissan, black windows. And I'm sitting in the car. So I'm like, okay. So I'm walking towards this car now and I'm like, okay, you're not going to get out with these black windows? But anyway, a lot of people were around and he got on. I was just like, okay, you look good. What's the problem?
5: Right.
6: Right. So that's my initial reaction. Why can't you find someone outside of a computer?
5: Right.
6: But anyway, I was just like, okay. So took me near home.
5: Yeah.
6: And we just talked, and it was just cordial conversation. It was actually pretty cool.
5: So when did this become a relationship? When it started to become that you became an item?
6: That's what I wanted to know. I think we just hanged out all the time, mostly on the weekends. And initially, if I had known better, it wasn't a relationship. I think it was more
5: situationship.
6: Right.
5: Yeah.
6: And another red flag that I ignored was that he would never take me to his house. It was always an excuse. Like, they were cleaning his house or...
5: Did he tell you he lived by himself?
6: He didn't tell me he lived by himself, but he just tried to leave as much detail out. It was like something was always happening. Yeah. Repairs. So he took me to his brother's co-op in Brooklyn. And that's where we spent our weekends. And then we'll go our way during the weekend. We'll just talk. So at first, I didn't think anything of it because I wasn't looking for a relationship. Right. And then we kind of, he kind of disappeared on me, ghosted me. I think it was like maybe 6 months later. And I was just like, okay, that's weird. But nevertheless, I just carried about my business. And I think 6 months later, he re-popped up. I didn't want to see him.
5: So why did, after 6 months of like, you're in a situation with, no one think it's a relationship, y'all just doing adult things, but then he comes back 6 months. What made you take him back? Was it because of, And I'm trying to get my Dr. Ruth here going.
6: Right.
5: Is it because of the situation of your youth and like wanting that love, or was it a situation where just because it was more physical, you're like, oh, it's, you know, he looks like, you know, somebody, you know.
8: He's a cool dude.
5: Yeah.
6: I think it's because I was comfortable. I think for me, that's a big thing. I have to be comfortable with the person that I'm around. And because it didn't start off like that, it just started off really like chill. Mm-hmm. I think that's why I was okay. I was very reluctant to take him back, though.
5: So when you take him back, right, obviously it's a good, you know, Ike and Tina on one of the good days. But when did the problems start to happen? When did the, you know, because it's 10 years. So, you know, I know it's off and on, but it's still, you know, it's a run-on sentence. But when did the issues start where he was like, wait a minute, it's not the same person that I was comfortable with. It's not the same person that I thought I was falling for. Kind of discussion.
6: So I guess once I took him back, I got to know that he had a daughter. She was 10 at the time. I'm like, 10 is always my thing, 9 or 10. And there was like a, you know,
5: that you didn't know about.
6: That I didn't know about.
5: Right.
6: And I guess there were issues with the mother. You know, with that, and he lived with his mother. And he tries to voice that he was ashamed because he lived in a project at that time, and all his mother and his sister lived there. So that's why he never wanted me to be there. He wasn't comfortable there. And I guess for me, that was a soft spot because I understand what it is to live in hard situations that you don't want. And I think that's what made me, you know.
5: So it sounds like, and again, we're talking to Alicia Lord, True Survivors, the book, go get it on Amazon and other places. But it sounds like you was almost giving him all the, all the excuses to make for you, like the home situation, oh, the child, and you know, you didn't know about it. It sounds like you was trying to mother him from a standpoint where I'm going to give you all the, I'm not going to put anything on, give you any responsibility. I'm going to like give you all the passes. Do you look back at that now, or when you at least wrote the book, and say, you know, wow, maybe I should have been more like, hey, I deserve better, or I should have been more like, this is not for me, or I should have looked at the signs and said, you know what, if you can't be upfront with me in the beginning, I'm done. Did you learn from that, or is a situation where like you look back now and go like, wow, you know, it's more about him and more his fault? What's your thoughts on that?
6: So I agree with you. I don't think it took me the book to really figure it out. Mm-hmm. I think the book was the icing on the cake as far as like continuing my healing journey, but I realized it a long time ago. Yes, I agree. I was mothering him, and I think I have a mothering spirit when it comes to men or people. Mm-hmm. I think because that displacement that I wanted from my mom, I didn't get, right?
5: Yeah.
6: So I think when it comes to people, I can be that way. Yeah. So yeah, I think definitely. And it was just later on the line. And when I'm a person, when you tell me you want something or you want to get out of it, I'm a person, I'm going to find a solution.
5: Right.
6: So he said, I want to get out the projects. I don't want to be here no more. And I said, what are your goals? You know, what do you want to do? Mm-hmm. So he was like, I want a house. So I said, okay, you got money, you know, you got a down payment.
5: Well, that's the problem, right?
6: There are programs, you know, so we should start going to those programs. And me, I'm a person. I'm going to go find a connect. So I found a connect. She was a sergeant, but she also was a real estate broker. Right. Got the process started. Mm-hmm. And within a few months, he was already searching for his first home. And he bought himself a brownstone in Brooklyn. And that's where he moved to. So I guess for him, it was just like, okay, I got to keep this girl around because she's about her business.
5: So you felt like, did you feel at that time that you was helping him grow? Or did you feel like at that time was a situation where he was just using me as a pawn?
6: No.
5: Or did it matter?
6: I think I was trying to show him that life can be different if you have someone in your corner that right. can motivate you
5: right.
6: And do different things mm-hmm. rather than just do the normal foolishness, right? You need a woman that's going to be involved in what you want, your ambition, you know, motivate you.
8: Basically,
6: right. So I think once he got the house, that was the icing on the cake. But then I had my apartment actually at that time. I lived by myself still because I was still leery about the whole situation. So I was like, he wants a house. Okay, I get him a house, but I still have my own apartment. Mm-hmm. And then once he wanted to move his mother into the house, that's when I started.
5: But they just moving the project to the house. I mean, that's all that was about.
6: Right. And she was reluctant because she was comfortable. I guess they had lived there so long and right. the supermarket is across the street.
8: She knows everybody.
6: Right. It yeah. was just like, mm-hmm. I don't want to. So I was just like, okay, that's not my battle, right? You guys got to figure that out.
5: Mm-hmm.
6: And I was hesitant, but I was like, okay, we upstairs, she's downstairs. At least we still have our mm-hmm. own spaces, a two family. So I was okay with it. But I really didn't want to move, and I should have went with the hesitation of right. why something was just saying, like, don't give up your space.
5: Is that where the problem started to happen when you did move in? I mean, where it became, like, really a bad situation?
6: I think the red flags was there before I moved in, honestly.
9: But they say you find out more once you move in with a person.
6: Right. When you live with a person.
9: Once you live with a person, you find out way more than you do.
6: Right.
9: Because outside, you only see the representative.
6: Right.
9: And you see what's going, and you don't know what's happening to right. actually live
6: with
9: a person.
6: In it. Yeah. So I guess, you know, I was still battling back and forth with the whole staying at my house. And then I eventually said, okay, I'm going to give up my apartment and I'll move in. And then I got excited. I was like, okay, I'm engaged. Yay. And, you know, let me start looking at wedding books. And
5: he still on Black Planet while this was all going on?
6: You know, I didn't even have time to check because I was working. I'm focused. I'm not thinking about none of that. Right. Because I'm like, okay, let me try to get in wedding bliss. Let me put the house together, you know, decorate and all that. So that's where my mind was at. Just trying to enjoy that space. And, you know, just trying to get the downstairs because it still needed repairs for his mom. So that became the focus. And our engagement was just went out the window. It's more like, let me get the house together for my mom. And I was just like, okay, you need to relax. Like, I understand you want to get it as perfect as for your mom, but it's starting to concern me. How important, like, your mom is. Is that, like, going to be your wife or is that your mom? And that's when I started to see. Like, his mom was, like, his woman, like, his person. And that started to be a concern. That's where the problems really started.
9: So he was more of a mama's boy then.
6: Oh, God.
5: That sounds worse. Sounds like worse than a mama's boy.
9: No, but mama's boys is going to put their mom over their relationship.
6: Right.
9: Because the mom dictates a whole lot of different things and makes sure that she's the first person in front of anything. So it's not like any type of things in that fashion. It's that he relies on whatever his mom tells him and whatever she can do and provide. So that's what that mostly goes into.
5: Right. So through this 10-year odyssey, you know, what was the final straw? What was it like, you know, what I got to turn this faucet off?
6: It was a constant thing for her. I was not her ideal woman for him. Mm-hmm. Obviously, there were Guyanese and whites. So they had blue eyes in their family, right?
9: Guyanese.
6: Indian white. So I think for her, it was more of that's what she wanted, tradition. Yeah. So I used to be like, why you don't date? And he was just like, no, I want to, you lived in Myrtle Avenue. Like the projects on Myrtle, you ain't going to see nothing but Black girls, right?
5: Exactly.
6: With thick bodies. And I was just like, okay, I got Indian Remy here at the time. So that's as Indian as it's going to get. You know, like I didn't choose him. He chose me.
5: Right.
6: So it was always that situation. Like she's always trying to tell me what I need to look like and I was like, I'm a person, I don't hold my tongue, right? So I try to be as respectful, but I'm just like, you need to like know your place.
5: Right.
6: And then I had to deal a lot with the whole baby mother situation. His daughter eventually stayed with us for a little while, started progressing. with school, because I'm a person, academics is my thing. So I started to just put her on the right path. Of course, the mother snatched her back out of the home because I'm doing too much, right? And she don't want to be around her. She want to be around me. And that it was just like so much going on. And then I'm like trying to figure myself out. And I'm putting myself on the back burner to get your life together. I think the last straw for me was I had lost my job during the time. And I didn't have a job. And for me, I'm like, that's a problem. Because I like to have my own money.
5: Right.
6: Right. So I said, okay, this is the opportunity for me to go back to school. And that's when I went and got my associates. And then his mother said to me, I don't know why you're going to school. Like, why can't you just find something to do? And I'm just like, you don't think academics is...
5: I am doing something.
6: Like, right. Academics is important, or to push your children to want to upgrade their life. And it just really struck something in me, like,
5: You was kind of wasting away.
6: Yeah, but yeah. I was just like, not only that, your children. Like, you don't think your children should progress because maybe you didn't have the opportunity. You don't think, like, your children should have the opportunity. And that was it for me. I was just like, okay, I'm going to go to school. I'm going to get my associates. And I had applied to Starrett, I think, 3 years ago. I started applying for lotteries random, just behind the scenes. And I remember the day... he came and brought the letter, and it was an unmarked letter. And I said, let me open it. And it was just like, we've been trying to reach out to you to see, you know, if you still want an apartment. And I was just like, look at God.
5: Yeah. Right.
6: Right. And you had until it was the same day to respond by 3 p.m. It was actually 2:30 that day. I grabbed my phone so fast and I called those people. And that was
5: the escape.
6: That was it.
5: Take a quick break. I want to come back and I want to talk about now the book and how people who read this book can find some refuge and use it almost as a workbook and a doctrine. Alicia Lord, True Survivor 950.

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3: We're back on the Rod Napi Lounge, still having this lovely conversation with Miss Alisa Lord. Again, True Survivor is the book. You can go get it on Amazon or wherever you get your books at. And when we last left off, you've been telling us about your story and your buildup. But I want to dive in because, the beauty of this brand is that we have all type of people who watch and listen to our shows. And certainly, there's somebody who's watching today. Could be one, could be two, could be thousands, that are going through things or not knowing how to pivot to save their own lives. What would be some of the things you would share with somebody that's going through some of the things you went through, and how your book can be a help to that person?
4: That's a really good question. Don't be afraid. I think a lot of people are afraid of things that they go through, whether it's rape, which is something in my book, yes. Rejection, grief, just trauma. It's a hard thing to kind of just deal with. Don't be afraid to deal with it, because right. It affects everything in your life, from you being a parent to being a loved one. And find a place, find something that you're interested in, passionate about. And I'll say therapy. A lot of people shy away from therapy. Right. It's the most important thing that you can do for yourself,
3: yes. But
4: for the people around you, to be an influence to them, because you want to stop, mom. My goal is to stop generational trauma. And that's something I'm going to definitely expound on past True Survivor, because it's something that needs to be stopped. Like, so much hurt, and it just keeps going on and on and on and on. So therapy, for me, again, is spiritual. God has been my force. It's the reason I'm still alive.
3: Amen.
4: Going through suicide, severe depression. It's the reason I'm still here. So just find that passion, that place, do therapy, find a person that you trust, to just release. It's important to do that. So yeah. Whatever that looks like to you, make sure you do that, and make sure you heal. It's important.
5: Yes. The thing is that, I know the days, sometimes you it's good days and bad days. You go through your struggles.
4: Right.
5: But the thing is that to sit here and talk about it, that's a major step in healing, because sometimes people can't talk about their misery. They just let it fester in. Right. That creates more of a problem. So for you to share your story in your book and to talk about it, that's, you are beginning the process of healing, and you're probably healing somebody else.
4: Right. It was a point that, again, I just shunned away from everything and just kind of hid to myself, and it just festered so much anger, so much pain, and then obviously bad relationships, bad situationships,
3: right.
4: And then now I'm a mother, and now I have an autistic child, and it's like more sensitive. I gotta be good for him,
3: right?
4: Growing up in this society, being a man and being judged and all these things, and I want him to be a good husband to somebody. Just being that example, and now that I'm the only parent that he has too. Right. So for me, it's like even that much more important. So yeah, I couldn't talk about it before like this. I would be breaking down, but that's a part of healing, right?
3: Amen.
4: So what is it? I guess rain off or just let it out, to keep going. So yeah, it's important.
6: Yeah, I think the thing that's going to be very helpful too, because like even with just the cover of the book and the title, True Survivor is a good thing, because it captures the person's attention, because even though when you're saying that you're going to try to go out and heal yourself and everything else, some people are still in denial.
4: Yes.
6: And when they're in denial, and maybe something may come up with saying True Survivor will capture their attention and get them to read the book and see what you went through, and then maybe help them with some of the things that they may recognize what's happening with them.
4: That's true. I think we all choose survivors. That's why I read, you know, named the book this.
3: Right.
4: And obviously the cover represents, you know, the brick is the pain, and then the light shining through your pain. There is a light at the end of the tunnel.
3: I'm glad you mentioned that.
6: Wait, hold on a second. No, I'm sorry, because I'm just had a rodeo moment. Because I'm looking at it right now.
7: It's contagious.
6: No, reason why I say that for, because if you look at it, it looks like this from looking at the cover of the book from a distance.
4: Right.
6: It looks more like clouds with the sun rays and everything.
3: Where
6: else
3: do you see clouds?
6: Yeah. No, I'm saying the whiteness of the back from this distance.
5: I thought it looked like a prison book.
3: Yes. Like I said, you've been sitting there for too long.
5: Because I see the picture in the back. Because you got a prison outfit on.
3: I think what I see, Lord, is
5: I see clear blue skies.
3: Is sun breaking through concrete.
5: Okay.
3: Which means there is a morning. That means there is a pivot. That means there is an opportunity for the sun to shine again. Like, you know, you ever see when rains all time, like 5-6 straight days, and the sun comes out. Right. It's a different feeling. Sun has vitamins in it. But yeah, go ahead, Rodeo. Say something stupid. That,
5: no, I'm not going to say something stupid. Yeah. But I'm saying you and Alicia got books. Me and Ed don't have no books. So we see what we see on the opposite side, what y'all are looking
7: you.
5: At.
7: Thank you. Know what? You
5: and
7: know
5: I agree with him, too. I see prison. He sees, what'd you say you see?
3: Clouds.
5: Clouds.
3: That's something about your lifestyles? I mean, you see prison.
5: Well, maybe Lisa give us a book. Maybe we'll
3: I think
5: see something
3: different. We're veering off from the interview.
5: Yeah, oh, no.
3: Again, we're talking to Alicia Lord, True Survivors, the book.
5: I'm glad you know smiling, what? I'm not.
3: Okay. Go ahead, Mike, please.
7: Let's do this, right? 950 Lounge, probably on a good month. You know what? We probably do 325,000 unique impressions worldwide. So there's 325,000 people on a monthly basis that stop by 950, right? So let's take that 330,000 people who listen. And let me say that in that 325,000, let's say we have 62,500 individuals to whom and which have a similar story or in a similar place, right? Here's what I know. They're not going to read your book. They're locked into whatever box that they've put them in. They're institutionalized to their moment, but they're listening to you
4: right
7: now. I need you to speak to them. If you could say anything to them as they listen to you in a place where you were that prompted the transcription of your thoughts into this written medium, what would you say to them?
4: I would say to them, this has been a difficult process. And don't be afraid to be vulnerable. I think a lot of people are afraid of not looking strong, you know, not letting, just cry, you know, let it out. I think a lot of people, we are raised to just be strong people all the time, and you don't have to be. Don't think that that's something you have to be. Sometimes you're going to be weak. I'm weak. I'm a rare person. I go through a lot alone. I got to do multiple things on my own. And I think sometimes people just look at you and just see the outside, right? But the inside, it's difficult. So don't be afraid to be vulnerable. And like I said, find someone that you're comfortable with, or even if you want to write to me, just to help, or just to vent, to talk to, just someone to be that ear for you to release whatever it is that you're going through. Find that person, and I'm here. You can inbox me. You can even call me, because I think that's important. You don't have people that you feel comfortable being vulnerable with, and therefore you just leave it all boxed up.
7: Is there a resonant point in your journey that allowed or precipitated your U-turn from imminent institutionalization to your moment / high probability of self-destruction to where you, not where you are now, but what was that watershed moment where you was like, hold on a minute, enough is enough?
4: After my husband, you know, my late husband died and
3: condoned.
4: Had my son, yeah, thank you. Mm-hmm. And not understanding, you know, he's nonverbal at the time. And, you know, he's like putting holes in the walls. I'm thinking about killing myself. And I'm just like, Lord, so if I, you know, die in this apartment, no one is going to know, right? They're only going to probably smell me at some point.
3: Wow.
4: And we my son will only have one parent, and he doesn't deserve to have none. And I was just like, okay, it's got to be a point that I got to pick myself up, and I got to make this change for him. He has to have a strong parent. And just thinking about my late husband and cancer, and the day before he passed, he didn't want to urinate in the urinal, and that stuck with me. Till this day, he was like, you're going to have to get me out of this bed. I want to use the toilet. And I'm just like always thinking about how resilient he was. And I see it in my son. I'm just like, I can't give up. That's it. Yeah. That was it for me.
3: No doubt. Well, like I said, not to make it religious, but we are all religious folks. Is that, you know, God puts people and things in our lives, whether that's family, children, relationships, to make us stronger. And I think, again, the woman you have become is something that anybody will be proud of. And I'm so proud that we were able to make this happen. Kay's in the building. Big shout out to her for
4: shout
3: making this
4: happen.
3: Shout out to Kadesha. Right. And I'm glad we was able to reconnect you guys.
4: Yes. I love her.
3: But again, this is something that I think when you, and I, you know, again, like I said, we bring a lot of people on, but your story in this book and the pieces that I've had the opportunity to read were really strong and powerful, almost to the point where it made me blush on how I even wanted to present. Hold on, Rodeo. Oh. How I even wanted to present it. Mm-hmm. So from that standpoint, I commend you, and I tell you, keep going. And with that being my segment, question-wise, what's next for you? Because, again, the book is just one component. Right. But taking the book on the road, is it speaking engagements that you're looking to do? Is it kind of TED Talks type stuff? Is it writing another book? What's the next step?
4: I don't know. I guess, you know, for me, I never limit myself. Mm-hmm. I definitely want to dig in the teaching of generational trauma. Mm-hmm. That is something I'm working on as building a presentation to teach people around the world. And yeah, just speaking to more people, podcasts, getting out in the community. Like, for me, I'm not limited. I'm open to do anything as long as it's me helping other people know, like, you can get past it.
3: 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We got a streaming TV and a radio network. So I say that and probably opening my mouth before I should say it, but I do that a lot. But we have a situation that, hey, if you want to blast this out, we're here to help. Because I'm a believer this is important. It's not just important. It's affected my family to an extent. It's obviously affected thousands and millions of people in this world. And if we don't attack the root, then that will continue to fester.
4: Right, and that's the generational trauma.
5: Want to say before we end this segment is that what you just said a minute ago, that title of your book is what you represented by quote that you said a minute ago about the cancer and everything.
4: Right. Thank you.
3: Before we get all emotional in here, again, Alicia Lord, True Survivor, where can people find the book and learn more and get more information on you?
4: So my book is on Amazon. 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Or, you know, you can reach out to me, TrueSurvivor1113@gmail.com or TrueSurvivor_ on Instagram. 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
3: Again, Alicia Lord.
4: Thank you guys
3: True
4: so much.
3: Survivor. Thank you so much. Take a quick break. We keep this day moving.
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6: We're back on the ride, 950 Lounge, still joined by the best in the radio, and we have a special guest. She hails all the way from Texas. She's called the Texas Peach. And if you're watching this video, you can see for a reason. She's now in New York visiting or doing whatever she wants to do, and she's made her way to the Best Man Radio and her maiden voice to 950 Lounge. Welcome to superstar herself, Miss Andy Anderson. Good afternoon, hon. How are you?
7: Good afternoon. Thanks for having me.
6: No, my pleasure. Our pleasure. I know, like I mentioned, and we were setting this up. You had a lot going on. You know, moving and grooving, and you know, like most of us, you know, we miss our clocks, and so it happens. So we appreciate you.
7: Why are you calling me out like that?
6: Oh, I'm not calling. That's all love. That's love. That's love, girl. That's love.
7: He's saying, "Listen, she was late."
6: But we appreciate you coming, nevertheless. You are somebody again, and when, you know, obviously, when you look at the industry, you're somebody who's, you know, kind of a late bloomer of sorts. You didn't just start it, you know, out of high school and stuff like that. You had a career and a life. Talk about your previous world. I think you owned a spa business, right, mm-hmm. of some sort, right? Mm-hmm. Talk about that a little bit.
7: Yeah. Well, I worked for FEMA right out of college mm-hmm. for like 6 years. And then that was a really hard job. It was hard. I worked Katrina.
6: Wow.
7: Doing that, I was not getting bored with it. There was just, it was a hard job. It was a really mentally,
6: physical demanding,
7: emotionally and physically mm-hmm. demanding. I guess I stay in jobs like that. Mm-hmm. Anyways, I had a girlfriend who owned a salon. Mm-hmm. Her salon was in the red. She was not profiting
6: right.
7: and was about to lose it. So I bought the salon from her and then didn't like the hair part of it. So I was like, well, what do I know about skin?
6: Yeah, I have nothing to do with hair.
7: Yeah,
6: either,
7: I understand. Yeah, I understand.
8: You had to get them back. That's right. Get them back. Get them back. We give you permission. Lowball them.
7: Listen,
8: if you have to.
7: You called me out.
6: Oh, so it's all love, girl.
7: So I decided to add skincare therapy to that business.
6: Nice.
7: Got it in the green. Sold the business about 2 years later. For a little bit of money.
6: Nice.
7: So, and then I did real estate after mm-hmm. that. And then I got into the adult industry.
6: And that was during COVID, right?
7: So, yeah.
6: So obviously, you know, like a lot of folks, we're all thinking about pivots and how, you know, what's going to happen when this thing, we don't know. We were living in so much uncertainty. Mm-hmm. And then obviously this happened up. So was it somebody who introduced you to it? Is just like, hey, listen, oh, I can do that.
7: Yeah. My husband is very I don't know what I'm allowed to say here. Am I allowed to talk about swinging here?
6: Oh, he's a swinger?
7: So my husband and I, husband and I were swingers.
9: Oh, okay.
7: And so we were already comfortable sexually, I guess.
9: Yes. Liberate,
7: with each other. Yeah. And so he always encouraged me to be a little more fun, mm-hmm. I guess. Mm. And so when COVID hit, we were both just sitting at home. And so I had a girlfriend who was working Snapchat as a Snapchat like premium model. Mm. And she was making really good money. And right. I was like, let me try my hand at this. So immediately I started making good money because it's like 2020.
9: And everybody's home
7: with government money.
9: Right.
7: And it's
10: why not spend it on me?
7: Yeah. So then I started webcamming on Chatterbait. And within like 2 months, I was a top streamer on there.
9: So the height was 0 to 3,000 pretty quick.
7: It was really fast. Mm-hmm. And I didn't know. You know, I was just like, whatever.
10: Well, I would be mad. My computer keep buffering. I'm like, damn, every time I get on her site, people could keep buffering.
7: Yeah, I mean, I'm sorry.
10: It's okay.
9: It's skincare. It's skincare.
7: So after that, I had all of my fans were like, you need an OnlyFans. You need an OnlyFans. Right. And I was like, listen, I share enough of my personal stuff with you guys. You don't need to see that too. But once I started that, it was just kind of over with. My husband and I are looking at each other like, we're making
9: what took us so long, right?
7: Six really good money here. Mm-hmm. So what do we do now? What do we do with this? Yeah. You know? And so my husband and I both are pretty business savvy. Mm-hmm. Both of us have business degrees. And so we just kind of started working it harder and harder. And it just became a thing. So the way that I got into the mainstream adult industry was about last year.
9: Okay.
7: I went to AVN with a plan. And
9: for those who don't know, AVN is the Academy Awards of the
7: adult industry. Yeah, yes. So I was with a group called the Hot Wife Tour. Mm-hmm. I don't know if any of you have heard of it, mm-hmm. but I was with them, and it's a group of girls that basically get together and they do a bunch of content in one weekend.
9: Mm.
7: And so they go to different cities for they go to different cities for it every couple of months, mm-hmm. and it's really lucrative. But I was starting to like not find my place there anymore. I was getting kind of I was butting heads with not butting heads with the owners, but just
9: different creativity.
7: Yeah. I felt like, well, my business sense. I was like, this should just if it was mine, I would run it this way, and so. And I respect the way that they were running it. So I was like, okay, I wasn't feeling it anymore.
9: Yeah.
7: So I was like, okay, I need some sort of plan here because you have to market yourself in the industry. Being a content creator, you have to market yourself heavily everywhere. And I was like, okay, I need something new. Like I need another thing, you know, shtick, something. Mm-hmm. So I thought, okay, let me go to AVN. I'm going to find an agent. I'm going to find a manager. I'm going to find
9: fish where the fish are. Because that's where everybody's at. Yeah.
7: Right. So I went in with my plan. I'm going to hire an assistant. I'm going to do all these things. Executed the plan. And 2 weeks later, I was in mainstream.
9: Incredible.
7: Yeah.
9: And again, I think, you know, and again, we're talking to Andy Anderson, extraordinaire. Because you came in with the brain power. I think a lot of people come in and they're not necessarily savvy enough to be able to maneuver and have that game plan, but you had it because of your education and
10: finances and everything.
7: Well, to be fair, I think everyone has it in them that gets into the adult industry. They have it. I've heard some of these girls that are 18 talk, and it's like that are not, you know, higher educated, but they
9: street
7: have
9: smart,
7: it,
9: yeah,
7: and they could do it. They just don't know how, you know. So, I think I think a lot of people who don't know the adult industry are just like, oh, these dummies. It's the it's the only thing they could do.
9: Right.
7: That's not
9: completely
7: true.
9: False.
7: That's absolutely not true. I was just a little bit older.
9: Right.
7: And I think that's where I got the leg up, literally.
9: hint, hint.
8: You already got a leg crossed, you know what I'm saying? I ain't going to say
7: nothing. That's where I had both legs up. yeah, I think I was, you know, because I was 40.
9: Yeah.
7: Getting into the mainstream industry. Right. And I'm up against girls that are, you know, 20 years younger than me.
8: Because you said you was much older. But do you feel you was kind of more seasoned? Regardless that I'm new at this, but I feel I'm more seasoned because I'm more older, I'm more mature, and I know what I want, and I know what I won't do.
7: Yes. Mm. Oh, yes. That's the thing that I, like, try to really get out to these girls is, like, I'll see so many of them, and they're like, oh, yeah, no, I feel like I have to do this. I'm like, right. No, baby, you don't.
8: Right, right.
7: You don't put your foot down and say, no, I'm not going to do it. I'll do it like this, but I'm not going to do that. And I think when girls start doing that, they're respected more in the industry. And so you can say, no, I'm not going to do that. Mm-hmm. It's okay.
9: Right.
7: And so I handle people with that. I'm not a diva and I don't try to be, but I will tell you absolutely not.
8: You was like a big, like basically a big sister to them.
7: Yeah.
8: To tell them what they could do and or what their they mommy. Should not do.
7: Right. Yeah. Know? Yeah. Mm-hmm. Yeah.
8: That's so, very important, you know, especially I think, in that industry to have somebody that will have your best interest instead of just somebody that says, get on your back and lay there. Mm-hmm. Now, come on.
7: Yeah, it is important. Yeah, so I wish that there was a more structured thing. And that's the thing that I'm kind of thinking about. Like, when I do decide to leave, what am I going to do? And I feel like I'll probably go into streaming. I'll probably stream on Twitch or Kick and just do that. I think that's what I'll end up doing. But I do think, like, I look around and I see that these younger people don't have a structure for their mental and emotional health, for saying what they can and can't do. And so I think that there is a business in that some way, somehow.
9: It is, it is, yes.
7: To protect them. So, you know, maybe there's something like that that could be a thing in the future.
11: I think what it is because mostly from beginning of time of the adult industry, it always been a lot of scrupulous people that was in there that did not really care about the people that's inside. They didn't care about health care. Mm-hmm. They didn't care about doing certain things. They also just, like, meet us at this hotel and we're going to do this, this, this, and you do all these things and then we out and then get paid pennies and don't even thinking about royalties and everything else. So when you don't have a good company that's really looking into your interest in protecting you, it can really be kind of a hard thing. Right. Mm-hmm.
7: For sure. Even with, and there still are, are people in the industry that are like that.
9: Right.
7: It is getting better. Mm-hmm. I will say that I've met a lot of great people that even help me still,
9: you know?
7: And so, but yeah, I think that there is a need for that to help these people, just kind of move a little more protecting themselves.
9: Yeah. Yes.
7: And even, I mean, if you even look at it, and it's going to get worse as we go on with the type of technologies that are coming out, you know, AI is really something we've been really talking about this, you know, because it's scary. Someone will be able to take your picture and then just turn it into making you do whatever they want. Right.
9: Correct.
7: So we are getting to that point of technology to where some
9: You good? No worries.
7: Sorry. I know.
9: You're fine.
7: You know, you're the first man that's told me to not talk dirty to them.
9: On camera. Oh, boy.
8: So we go on break right now so we can see the other half of this?
9: Cut! Let's go. Oh, but go ahead.
7: Yeah, when I was reading it, it was like, no cussing. And I was like, well, we're
9: it's
7: really...
9: some of our
7: fiddlesticks.
9: Markets. Some of our markets. Yeah, there you go. Bumble. Screw. Go ahead. But yes.
7: So, gosh, what was I saying?
9: You were talking about the industry.
7: Oh, yeah. So AI, you know, we're coming into that era of where, so there's going to have to be laws that are created to protect people because, I mean, they can even do it to normal individuals and make them naked and make them doing, you know.
9: Which there's been a couple lawsuits out already about, you know, just people taking images off of Instagram and.
7: And kind of
9: creating. So it's we live in a really weird world. But we're going to take a quick break. Mm-hmm. I want to come back. I want to continue to dive in. You mentioned your quick odyssey from going to AVN and being on set. Obviously, that's a little bit different than doing your own stuff. We're going to learn more about that.
7: Okay.
9: It's Andy Anderson. It's 9:50. Come on.

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4: We're back on the Ride Nafi Lounge, still joined by the lovely super talented Miss Andy Anderson. And again, you can go find Andy wherever you like to watch your films and programming. We'll get into that later.
5: Make sure you got Wi-Fi.
4: Make sure. She's high in demand for a reason. But obviously, I want to go back from the AVN situation. You know, whirlwind, you make it happen. A few weeks later, you sign and you're doing stuff. Now, from just somebody who, you know, your lifestyle and doing your own productions, what was the difference? Was there any difference between a major production with other cameras and compared to you and your husband doing your own film setup? Talk about that.
6: Well, yeah. I mean, you immediately go from three people being in the room to, you know,
5: 120, 30 years.
6: Yeah, yeah. Mm. Like, if you have a full crew, it's you know, like 12 people. Mm. So, you know,
4: yeah,
6: it becomes very... And you're still having to have... You know, they want you to have the type of enjoyment that you would normally have.
4: Right.
6: Mm-hmm. So you have to, like...
4: It's almost trick your mental.
6: Yeah. Yeah. Yeah. So you perform. Still have to have a good time and performance. Like, whew.
4: Yeah.
6: So there was the difference in finding balance in that. Mm-hmm. But other than that, it was really... And the time, too.
4: Right.
6: Like, a collab will take 30 minutes. Whereas, right, you know, I'm in and out of my collabs with paperwork and everything. I'm done by, you know, an hour.
4: Yeah.
6: And so when you're on set, like, it could take anywhere from 3 hours to, I've been on sets that are 14 hours.
4: Ooh. Wow.
6: Yeah. So when I shoot for Vixen or Brazzers, you know, those are long days.
4: Right.
6: Those are super long days.
7: Now, with most of these productions, do they also have to give you a script as well?
6: Mm-hmm.
7: And you have to memorize the script and memorize, or did they let you ad lib a little bit sometimes?
6: So, a lot of times you could ad lib. Okay. It's not word for word typically. You can add a little bit of your, and that's why they, when places like Brazzers hires you, the reason why they hire you is because you're good at that. So, you know,
5: that wasn't in the script.
6: Hey,
4: let that go. Let that go.
7: Let's get the people going.
6: Give me more. Give me more. Yeah. Yeah. So it works out.
4: No doubt. So when it comes to, like, okay, with being on set, and I know, like, there's certain artists that they'll travel to maybe Miami or LA or something, and they'll just do their rotations. In this situation, is it, when it comes to the financial aspect, is it just we pay you for the assignment? Is there royalties involved in Adele Films? How does that work from a business perspective?
6: Yeah, there are no royalties involved.
4: Oh, wow. Okay.
6: No, so they pay you a flat rate that day.
4: Mm.
6: You get paid at the
4: performer
6: end of the day.
4: Rate, right.
6: Yep. And whatever your rate is, and it varies from, you know, when you're new to when you're not new.
4: Right.
6: And it varies to, you know, what your demand as well.
5: Is this, you know? Are y'all in your union or anything?
4: Union?
5: Well, just say you get paid per hour. 14
7: there's
5: hours.
7: There's no union.
5: 14 hours is 14 hours.
4: There's no union.
6: There's no union. Oh, if no there was, don't you think, like what we were talking about earlier,
5: the
6: industry
5: the
6: would be a little more.
5: Was trying to get a union. I thought they were trying to get a
6: union. I don't think that can be a thing just because, like, the legalities of it. Yeah. Like, think about that. It's illegal in some states to even film.
4: Yeah. Yeah.
6: So, like, to get a union...
4: Mm-hmm. Yeah, because the state you're in that you call home has some restrictions
6: so
4: now.
6: So conservative.
4: Yeah, yeah.
6: I don't think you can own over a certain amount of adult toys
4: in
6: the
4: crazy.
6: State of Texas. So,
4: yeah,
6: you know.
7: Texas.
6: Oh, I know.
5: Yeah. I thought everything was big in Texas.
4: Well, don't let them find out.
6: Well, that is true, but so are their very conservative views.
4: Big,
6: you know?
4: Big views, big views.
6: Big. It's funny. I basically live in two states where... You know, Texas is extreme on the conservative side. And then I also live in California where they're extreme on the liberal side. Right. It's I'm going this, doing this, the whole, you know.
4: It's a different world in LA. And
5: bunch of toys everywhere.
6: Man.
5: You know what I'm saying? All we need is batteries.
6: Yeah.
7: So then the whole thing is, even when you do, like when you go into a meeting, I mean, a contract with them in that fashion, you don't even have the... rights to your own look, likeness, whatever they use it for, do you?
6: No. You're basically, like, you're just there to act. Like, that's what you're getting. You're there to act. So you don't get rights to the content. Mm-hmm. Now, some smaller producers will share rights to the content if you're a large enough creator. And you have a large enough presence on, you know, Twitter and Instagram, which sometimes I do amount to that. But
4: What's the value for, let's say, one of the bigger stars, right? I won't mention any names, to not just do their own independent stuff because I control it. I call the shots. I don't have to be on set 15 hours. I can work with who I want to work with, you know, so a likability. So what is the difference between doing your own thing once you have a major following and working for an organization? It almost reminds me of the music business, right? Like, you know, do I need to sign with a label or just be independent? But for this industry, is it an advantage either way?
6: Ooh, that's a really good question. That's a complex question, too, because it just – now I used to be like – So it used to be where I was like, I would never do mainstream because I want control over everything.
4: Right.
6: However, and there are ways to really, you know, market yourself heavily and be famous as a content creator.
4: Totally, yeah.
6: So, however, you know, like I said, one of the reasons I got into mainstream was to market myself a little heavier, right?
4: Okay.
6: Was to be able to be in these shoot for browsers and be on their set and be marketed that way.
4: Yeah.
6: So I feel like now it's for me, it's a balance of like, I think the fans that I now have that are watching both, I think if I stopped mainstream, I would lose those fans because they like the idea of, you know, me being on these sets. They like the idea of the whole...
4: The luxury.
6: Yes,
5: that's basically you crossing over, basically.
6: Mm-hmm. Mm-hmm. They like that. So I think I would lose those fans for now until I get a little bit bigger than you're going to, you know. So did I answer your question?
4: You kind of did. I don't want to get you any issues on it, but obviously what you're saying is that... There is a value in working with the large groups because you build fan. They have a baked-in fan base that will find you.
6: Yes.
4: And obviously now as you're growing into this thing and, you know, let's say you do events and you do, you know, I'm going to be in Phoenix one weekend. You do a show there. Mm-hmm. You now build that. Maybe if you want to sell items or, you know, molds or stuff.
6: So,
4: you know?
6: So there's that, too, the branding of everything. Mm-hmm. Like, the brand deals that I get now versus when I was a content creator, because I was working my own brand deals, and I was doing stuff for, you know, some
4: of
6: these campsites.
4: And you only one
6: person. Yeah. And so, I have a husband who, you know,
4: put him to work.
6: Oh man. but the brand deals also, the things that you get as a mainstream adult industry worker is just a little bit different for me anyways.
8: I got you. First class tickets on the airplane, right?
6: Yeah.
7: What do you mean, coach? And, oh, hell no.
4: How and, dare you?
6: No. I still ride coach, but, you know, there are times that I'm like, look, this freaking five-hour flight from L.A. to New York is worth the little bit of extra change that I'm,
8: let me ask you, now that, you know, you are like a celebrity, when you go to the airport and thing, don't somebody be like, it's you!
6: You need to stop.
8: I've been saying you be sitting on the plane like, I can't believe I'm
4: Rodeo will be working his iPad tonight very much.
6: I am not a celebrity.
8: Yet.
6: I'm not.
8: Yet.
4: You're on the way now.
8: Don't be modest.
6: No, I feel like, no, come on. We're just all, we're

0: few chefs.
1: They are hard. Right. I feel like I've been on a roller coaster all day after a fan expo. I love them so much because they come up and they tell me how much they love me. And I'm like, I love you too. Right. And I do, especially in airports.
2: Yeah. Mm-hmm.
1: Like, they'll yell my name, the Texas Peach. And I'm like,
3: yay, yay.
1: Let me.
3: Yay, yay.
1: Let me keep walking because it's 7 a.m. and I hate.

0: $50 million.
1: Professional or not, it's the only place he sees me. So it's the only place and place that he can say anything.
0: Right.
1: So I'm not mad at him for that if he wants to.
0: Well, you're,
1: say
0: you're
1: that,
0: a good sport.
1: Still,
0: you're a good sport. Right.
1: I was like, oh, it's home now.
0: Yeah.
1: And so that people know in my gym too. So it's like,
0: well, speaking of that, Wayne, again, we're talking to Andy Anderson, Delatris. What about family? When, I mean, obviously, you know, you have your personal relationship with your husband. Mm-hmm. That's something y'all have done along. But, like, extended family that maybe necessarily doesn't understand. You do live in Texas, front, you're a Texas girl. 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Is it like, listen, and mind your

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13: We're back on the Ride Now Free Lounge. Still joined by a lovely super talented Miss Andy Anderson. Having a great conversation. Hope you're enjoying yourself.
14: I am.
13: Welcome to New York.
14: Thank you. No doubt. Thank you. I love New York.
13: There you go.
15: New York loves you back.
13: Truly. But you're somebody, again, you mentioned earlier that, hey, listen, you lend a helping hand when needed. You're a worldly woman. You've been around. And so obviously, you know, coming into this industry, you come in with a different mindset than maybe some of these young girls that just say, hey, I want to be. Yeah, I want to be this person. I want to be them. I want to be the star. And they don't understand to say the hard work that comes in with it because it's the job. It's not an adventure. So when you, to our audience, maybe some young people are looking at this who wants to take that step you did, what are some of your suggestions or things to look for if you're going to make this jump?
14: Well, I think I would tell everyone to first create a social media presence before you do anything. Like, create... because that's just gonna catapult you immediately into another atmosphere.
13: Right.
14: And
15: like
14: so,
15: an image?
14: Yeah, like I tell anybody that comes to me and asks me this question that's wanting to be in the industry, I'm like, first build your socials.
13: Right.
14: Work to get them up to 100K on each social first.
13: Right.
14: And it's, if you worked diligently, you could get that in 3 months.
13: Right.
14: And also I would tell them to get in front of people, get live, get on, you know, either Twitch or
15: Snapchat.
14: Snapchat hates us.
16: Twitch is easier.
14: Right. Twitch is great. Cause you know, you at least, where some girls would be timid, you at least get to keep your clothes on Twitch.
13: Right.
14: Whereas something like Chatterbait where you're webcamming, you don't.
13: Right.
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18: 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Let's get it.

0: elbow, cause I'm pop whipping the block, pick a rock chiseler, statue of liberty, torch the block whistler, top sifter, crack look like diamonds, the way to stop.
1: If you want to influence people, and essentially that's truly what adult entertainers mm-hmm. are. You're influencers. Mm-hmm. And so if you want to influence people, you have to have a strong online presence. Mm-hmm. That it starts with that. You're not going to get an agent and then just go and have, 1,000 followers on Instagram and Twitter and just work for browsers. Yeah. That's not going to happen.
2: Right.
1: So I think what a lot of people think is they're like, oh, I'm pretty. Like, mm-hmm. I'm pretty. So I definitely could do this. I would be a star. No, you have to manage a whole, you're managing 5 businesses in one.
2: I feel that way about brand. What we do. If somebody has a cell phone, oh, well, I can do a talk show. No, you can't. And it's not as easy just being able to talk and then speaking to a camera. It's being able to communicate, entertain, inform, and enlighten. And so that's why,
1: and also plan and strategize. Yes, and exactly. And that's, I think, what a lot of people don't think about.
2: Yeah.
1: So there has
2: the
1: to be
2: easy
1: a strategy.
2: Part is just
1: the easy part is throwing your legs back.
2: Right.
1: You know what I'm
3: saying? I think the other biggest thing is also, too, is them being scared and not being, covered up or being scared to show themselves as well. Because a lot of people can't perform amongst a group of people as well.
1: Mm-hmm. Right. So that's why I'm saying start with that first.
2: Yeah.
1: Get
2: build
1: online.
2: Build your antibodies,
1: mm-hmm. And be live in front of people because that's what you have to do in front of a camera when you're on set. You come alive. I mean, look at the ones that are the stars out there, that are the big ones. Angela White, Cherie DeVille. I have seen them. No, I haven't seen Angela White perform in person, mm-hmm. but I've been on a set with Cherie. And it is incredible the way she sits there and gets her makeup done, and we're chatting in the room. And then when the camera turns on,
2: swip different personality.
1: Oh my God, she.
2: Yeah.
1: And so that's truly what you need to learn to be.
2: Yeah.
1: Is when you have to captivate people.
2: You're an actress. You're not just doing the John Holmes, grab your ankles.
1: Yeah,
2: right.
1: So you're being an actress. Fun. Right. We're having a good time doing it, but you have to really love what you're doing.
2: No doubt.
4: I always felt it was harder for a man to basically get in character. Cause okay, all right, in 5, 4, 3, and then.
2: Well, you got to rise to the occasion. So it's a.
5: But hey, man, look. I'm sorry.
1: For
5: you
1: sure.
5: Know what I'm saying?
1: For sure. No, it is harder for the men in the adult industry.
4: It is.
1: It's hard for the women because there's a dime a dozen, and you have to, if you want to be a star, you got to shine a little brighter.
2: Yeah.
1: And so with the men, it's harder because then once they're found out that they can rise to the occasion, first you got to find out if you can.
2: Right.
1: That's the problem, too. Is
2: how do you know? Right. Yeah.
1: I have a 6-pack and I have a big Johnson, and therefore I can do it. And it's like, no, you same as the girls, like you have to have a strategy on this, and you do have to act and you do have to look good doing it. And also the thing is, once the men are found out that they actually have a talent in this, then they're booked over and over and over and over and over to where they get burnout really fast.
2: Yeah, we have a friend to the show, Mo the Monster. I don't know if you know who that even is.
1: Who? But, I'm sorry.
2: Mo the Monster.
1: No.
2: Mo, what's Mo Johnson?
4: Mo Johnson. But we call him Mo Bitter.
2: Right. But he talks about like that situation where like, listen, a lot of people have to use different stimulants and stuff like that because, you mentioned.
4: A lot of Viagra pills.
2: Being on the set so long
1: Gosh.
2: So,
1: think about how your body naturally works.
2: Yeah.
1: So they do. But, and there's nothing wrong with that, by the way.
2: Right.
1: I know there's a stigma to that. It's freaking ridiculous.
2: It is.
1: But if you got to do it, you got to do it,
2: I think, again, the value of the industry is you're breaking down boundaries. You're breaking down laws and rules and walls because people have this. A lot of folks have this like, we can't talk about this.
1: Got to stay in the box.
2: But you're cracking that box and you're making your own cascade of boxes. Again, Andy Anderson, we've got a few minutes left. I can't first thank you for coming.
1: Thank you for having me.
2: This has been great.
1: Thanks for being flexible.
2: Oh, no doubt.
4: As soon as you started talking, the sun came out all of a sudden.
2: Because she's Andy. But from my research, you got a lot of things going on. What's next for you? I think you got a podcast. I believe you're starting. Did I see that right?
1: No, not me.
2: No, I thought I saw you looking to do something.
1: So, not a podcast, not me. I've been on several, mm-hmm. but no. That's one thing that I cannot just. It's like streaming. I wish I could do it, but I
2: you
1: just don't have the time.
2: To. I mean, well, time wise, you'll be great at this. I'm learning this right now. Like, I mean, you'll be great at this.
1: No, I actually think I would if I had the time to be in one place for, you know, mm-hmm. a set period of time. Yeah, but right. I'm now maybe 1 week at home, 2 weeks in LA, and then I'm another week traveling
2: making
1: somewhere,
2: moves, right?
1: Right?
2: So the time
1: or
2: is,
1: having to go to Miami to shoot or whatever. So mm-hmm. it's like right now, and I had a friend of mine who was like, "You work too much. There's no such thing, one." Mm-hmm. No, I'm kidding. There is. But in the adult industry, when you are rising,
2: you're hot. When you're hot,
1: you gotta
2: take
1: strike
2: advantage
1: while
2: of it.
1: The iron's hot. Right. So I'm not gonna slow down until the industry is like, okay, well, we want a little less.
2: Yeah,
1: you know, and then I'll start doing other things.
2: No doubt.
1: Yeah, to keep myself busy.
2: Well, again, continue blessings and success.
1: Thank you.
2: I'm gonna reach out to you about Dallas. That's true because I'll be out there.
1: Listen, do you like barbecue?
2: I love barbecue.
1: You gotta go to Terry Black's. Okay. It's in Dallas
2: proper. That's
1: improper. Yes.
2: Yes, I've heard of
1: yes.
2: that.
1: Yes, yeah. It's in Dallas proper. It's in Deep Ellum. Please go there.
3: They don't serve vegan, okay?
2: Yeah, I thought you was watching what you eat. I'm going to have me some steak and some ribs while I'm in Dallas.
1: You have to.
2: On the company dime.
1: I will not eat barbecue in any other place other than Texas and Kansas City. So, you know, you can't.
3: What about Louisiana?
2: That got him to talk. I was waiting for him to say something.
1: I go to Louisiana for certain things.
3: Yeah.
1: Gumbo.
3: Okay.
1: You know, roux sauces. That's what I go to Louisiana. Crawfish.
2: Yeah, shots.
4: That coffee.
1: Yeah, yeah, yeah. Shots. So I don't, yeah. I do not do barbecue in Louisiana. Yeah.
2: Well,
1: no offense.
2: When you're back in New York, promise to come back. We'll make it a little later.
1: I will.
2: And we'll, talk more about food. Where can people reach out to you, find more information on you?
1: You can find me on Twitter. That's probably the best place. My handle is Andy Texas Peach. My name is spelled A-N-D-I-E.
2: Not the A-N-D-I. Yeah. No, there's discrepancies there.
1: My name gets misspelled all the time, which is fine until they're trying to give me credit for something. And
2: that's not fine.
4: Sometimes you misunderstood.
1: Dang it. So, yeah. And then you can find me on Instagram, Peachy Andy. And then you can find me everywhere.
2: You can find me in the club.
1: Andy
2: Anderson, ladies and gentlemen.
1: Yes.
2: Thank you so much for coming. We appreciate
1: you.
2: Take a quick break. We keep this thing moving. The best team in radio, Nafi Lounge.

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3: We're back on the Ride 950 Lounge Crew, joined by the best team in radio. 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Our special guest is somebody I've known for a very long time. She's a young lady that was on this platform many years ago during COVID, but now she's back. She's talking about mental health, not just with adults, but with youth, which she specializes in. And I'm so glad to have her back on the show. Ladies and gentlemen, welcome back to Nafi Lounge Show, Miss Kathy Martinez. What's going on, Kathy?
4: Hi, how are you guys?
3: How are you guys? 10 minutes later, I tell you what's wrong with the system. Like, what the
4: hell? Well, I'm going to tell you today.
3: That's what we want. There you go, Kathy. But again, thank you so much.
4: Thank
3: I know,
4: you for
3: like, we talked about this a while, and you know, the one thing I always like about you, you're very inquisitive. Like, I need everything A, B, C, D, E, and don't forget G. But again, you're now working with youth.
4: Yes.
3: And I think, you know, again, me and Rodeo are brothers, and we have a nephew and a great niece that, you know, goes through some things, and I admire people who help kids who are dealing with emotional issues, because it's not easy. It's relatively simple to try to just not acknowledge the situation, but I respect it. Please kind of dive into that, being in the educational system.
4: I work with autism children. Yeah. I started working in October, and I've learned so much. They've taught me patience. They taught me how to be calm, how to be generous. They healed my inner child, and I think that that was very important. I love working with autism children. I think that every day is a struggle. Every day is a struggle to keep them calm, to keep them relaxed, because they can't speak. They're low. Right. They're very low.
3: Right.
4: So they can't tell you how I feel. But I'm going to hold you, and I'm going to, for you to comfort me.
3: Yeah.
4: And I found that very beautiful, and they've healed me. They healed my inner child.
3: Wow. So this is just as much as for them, it's been for you.
4: Yes.
3: Wow, incredible.
4: It's like a connection.
3: Yeah.
4: It's a good connection, and I love it.
3: Now, we go back so much. I remember we used to talk about you was in college, and you was like, "Oh, I'm freezing out." And you would send me stuff, your grade, you know, your school stuff.
4: Yeah.
3: So this is something that you went to school for that you've always wanted to do.
4: Yeah, I studied psychology, and then of course autism. I took courses.
3: Mm-hmm.
4: I'm really fascinated by it because it's a global issue. In every country, there's autism, and it's higher in boys.
3: Right.
4: So for every 4 boys, it's very high.
3: Yeah. When it comes to this situation, autism, especially here, we're working in the Board of Ed, do you feel like there's enough people like you? It sounds like this is something that you've adopted. This is a passion piece, not just the jobs and the venture. But is there enough where people have the same thought and idea as you, or people just going in as a job? Because it just seems like, just from somebody looking in and just from my own nephew and how the situation with education, where it was like, my sister was like, I'm just going to take him out.
4: Yeah.
3: Because he's just sitting there for 6 hours and coming home.
4: Mm-hmm.
3: Talk about that standpoint, not to get too in depth, because I know that's your employer, but just what can be done different or give more nurture to that situation? Because obviously it takes people who have that emotional attachment, somebody who wants to give, to make a successful change.
4: So in autism, I see a lot. I see like their behaviors are all different. Like, I could scratch you, I could bite you, I could tell you how I feel, and parents don't want to do anything. I think that parents give up so easily when it comes to autism children, and we have to look deeper. We have therapists trying every day. Some children improve, some don't.
3: Mm.
4: So it's always very complex with autism.
3: Okay, jump in, Jenny.
5: I want to piggybacking off of like your, the parents give up easy. I think it's a lack of knowledge.
4: Yeah.
5: Like they don't know what's going on. And back in the day, we all recall back in the day when we were young, everybody had that slow cousin, right? We just used to call them slow.
3: Like,
5: you
3: do.
5: Slow, right? We're like, you have that slow cousin. But
6: it's
5: now,
6: about the LC classes in public schools. Like, oh you, we right. already know what you are. You
5: right,
6: know what
5: right. Yeah.
6: You on the first floor. You can't even go up the stairs.
5: Especially yeah. ed kid. Right?
6: Yeah, yeah.
5: But do you think that there is an issue of being overdiagnosed now? Like, for this, for instance, like, we go like this now, this was just like you're bored, now it's stimming. Now they call it stimming, right? Or it's like if you're rocking back and forth, it's like, we used to think that's just, you know, you're cold, you're bored, but now it's stimming.
7: You know what's crazy? I found stimming so cool. Like, mm-hmm. when I take care of them, they're like, they're stimming, but it's like, they're happy and they're flapping. And I'm like, oh my God, I'm making them happy.
5: Right.
7: Like, we're okay. dancing, we're doing all this, but it's okay because it's their body's reaction to happiness, you know? Mm-hmm. There's, you know, they show emotions very differently from us, but they are very aware and they're very smart.
5: Mm-hmm.
7: So I can't say, like, special ed, they are smart in mm-hmm. every way. It's very unique.
5: So do you think that they're being overdiagnosed? You think that a lot of kids are now, I mean, if we want to go conspiracy theory, big pharma, do you think they're being overdiagnosed?
7: Question. I think that they think because of they have speech delay, they're autistic. Oh no, my son is autistic. He has speech delay, but it's because the mom and the father only speak Spanish.
3: Mm.
7: So it's like, what are we missing? Mm-hmm. Where's that missing puzzle?
3: Mm-hmm. No doubt. Mm-hmm. Again, we're talking to Kathy Martinez, autism specialist in the school district, Board of Ed. She's here talking about different things backstage. Please jump in.
8: Yeah, well, with the autism, I know, like, I got a lot of people in my family. Some, you know, because back in the days, you think about a lot of it was misdiagnosed.
7: Yes.
8: Now, when you look at it now, because there's different levels of autism, because you got some that's on the lower end and some on the high end.
7: Yes.
8: And the one thing I learned with a lot of autistic kids on the high end, they have a lot of idiosyncrasies, a little quirks that they have on themselves of what they have to take certain showers a certain time of the day. They have to eat a certain type of food. They are very smart.
7: Very.
8: And if they have a certain regimen that they got to stick with, you're going to see them sticking with that itself a lot.
7: Exactly.
8: The thing is, I wanted to ask you was that when you are working with them,
7: mm-hmm.
8: the autism kids that you work with, how mm-hmm. do you help the parents to integrate and be a part of that kid and understand how they can get the best out of that child?
7: Well, I'm always translating for them because most autistic children in my school only speak Spanish.
8: Mm-hmm.
7: And it's like they have different behaviors at home and in school. Mm-hmm. So there's just like a missed piece there that we're not figuring it out because they have to be in a routine. If they're not in a routine, mm-hmm. everything goes bad. Like they mm-hmm. can degress. Because
8: yes.
7: you want autistic children to go up there and learn every day being in school, getting used to the routine and the behavior. Mm-hmm. So it's a different environment at home and in school.
8: See, I think what it is that at school you have more of the one-to-one
7: right.
8: with the teachers and everything
7: yes.
8: else. At home, it becomes very hard, especially when everybody has their own individual lives.
7: Yes.
8: And then parents are doing X amount of jobs, and then they come home already stressed because of what's going on from the jobs. And
7: yeah.
8: then if they have brothers and sisters, they have their own lives too. So
7: exactly.
8: then the kid gets isolated once again and then be off in his own little world.
7: Yeah.
8: Which I find that's a little bit hard thing. I guess it's got to be one of those, as they say, a village got to come together
7: yes.
8: and all be participant inside of that kid's life.
7: Yeah, because it only takes one person to make a difference.
8: Yes.
6: You think the government should be doing a little bit more? I mean, everything is, since COVID, look at everything is basically, it's certain levels now they want to deal with, and they kind of put other things on the back burner.
7: Exactly.
6: You think that our government should be doing a little bit more for autism?
7: Of course, 100%.
3: Mm-hmm. Yeah, I mean, it seems like sometimes, you know, again, it goes back to the days of Sparta, right? Where you're like, if you had an ailment or something, they killed the children. And it's almost like we're not necessarily doing that per se, but it's like, you know, we'll put you to the side. And I think, again, there are people, as you mentioned, at different
8: yeah.
3: levels and stages.
7: Yes. Yeah.
3: And, you know, that's why, Kathy, when you brought this up to me, it was something to discuss. Because I think, again, you're mentioning that there are young men, for whatever reason,
7: mm-hmm.
3: are now being diagnosed with autism.
7: Yes.
6: I guess it's good to catch it at a young age.
7: Yeah.
6: You know, if you catch it at an older age, it's kind of harder. But when you catch it with the people, they're younger, yeah. that you can, you know, probably help them to adapt more to what their situation is.
7: And you know what's crazy? My cousin's daughter has autism, and she came from Chile, which my dad was from Chile. And I met her, and I was like, she's autistic, and she didn't even show it. She didn't even show it because girls are more mm-hmm. able to mask that behavior than boys. Boys will show you, hey, I'm going to drop to the floor. Hey, I'm going to kick you. Mm-hmm. You know, girls are more different. And I was like, she molded me. Like, she really inspired me to work with autistic children. It was because of her. Like, she came into my life for a reason.
8: Was it due to her her emotional ways of how she projected herself?
7: Yeah, because she didn't talk.
8: Yeah.
7: Yeah, so.
8: Because it's always emotional yeah. with a lot of them because either they speak or don't speak, or
7: yeah.
8: they just sometimes go into their little bubble
7: exactly,
8: and don't really
7: yeah.
8: want to get bothered with certain things.
7: Yes.
5: Kathy, I'm curious about that. You said that girls are better able to mask it. Is that because of rearing, like gender rearing, or
7: yes.
5: biological?
7: Gender rearing. Like, more boys can show it than girls. Girls are like more like hidden, kind of just masking that behavior.
5: Is that because of like backlash from parents? Like, girls are supposed to act a certain way and boys are allowed to be rambunctious?
7: Yes, I believe okay. in that, yes.
5: Okay.
3: So while, again, while we know autism, you know, there's no medical, there's no super cure.
7: Yeah.
3: How can somebody, a parent that realizes their two-year-old is not moving away or adapting what a normal two- or three-year-old would be doing, how can people help their child who's autistic or they believe might have, because they have to go to a doctor and he'd be diagnosed.
7: And this, it's a very good question because yeah. this is always in my mind. Mm-hmm. They don't know a lot about autism.
3: Right.
7: Like, they need to bring out the books, the YouTube guides, more on-hands training with autism. And I think that will, like, because no parent should feel like, you know, am I doing enough for my daughter?
3: Right.
7: Am I doing enough for my son? They shouldn't feel like that. They should have that knowledge. There's so many books out there.
3: Because you think about, like, me and Rodeo growing up, autism, you know, we act out, that would just mean you're going to get that belt to, you know, belt
7: yeah.
3: to bottom. And I think, again, you know, parents, as much as the children, need to be educated, because sometimes it's not just your child is just being bad. It's just it's a neurological situation
7: yes.
3: that's going on.
7: Yeah.
3: And if you just think, oh, he's just being bad or he's watching too much social media,
7: yeah.
3: which happens a lot.
7: Yeah.
3: So I want to take a quick break, and I want to come back and, like, you know, we live in a generation where we see a lot of things played out. The world is like
7: yeah.
3: the Truman Show. Everything
7: yes.
3: is visual.
7: Yes.
3: I want to talk about autism and how maybe certain people and certain things that are happening in social play, maybe there is some more deeper rooted situations than just, hey, you know, it's just somebody's being a fool.
7: That we're not seeing, yes.
3: No doubt. Kathy Martinez, Jenny G is our co-host. 9:50.

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4: We're back on the Rotten Apple Lounge, still joined by Kathy Martinez, autism specialist. I'm going to give you that title now because you are educating
5: you.
4: Our audience. Jenny G is sitting with us all the way from Vegas with her red on, and we're here. Big shout to Shot by Tony P. If you need a great photographer, she's in the building. Go to Instagram, Shot by Tony P. Tell her 950 Lounge sent you, and send me the check. we're talking autism, right before the break, I mentioned, like, we watch a lot of things being played out, like certain things, certain behaviors that, you know, as I get older, I'm like, what the heck is going on?
5: Yeah.
4: Based off your experience, education, knowledge, and now being in the field, is autism something that can just be undiagnosed, where we can see a 20-year-old doing some heinous things and we like, well, maybe just didn't get a belt, or maybe there's something more serious that he or she never got diagnosed, and it's just being played out? Like, should we start looking at things that we see that are abnormal and start maybe, instead of having anger, have more compassion?
5: I think we need a lot of compassion. Mm-hmm. We can't just say this person is a bad person because they're autistic, or he's a bad child. We have to really look at what's going on. What are their strengths? Because they have emotional strengths. They have receptive skills. I think it's always an up and down with them. We just have to really see how we can deal with it.
4: No doubt. Moderator, jump in, bro. I'd love to hear your opinion. And we'll get moderator in a minute. But again, I just seem like we see a lot. Go ahead, backstage. Go ahead,
6: before I jump in. I just wanted to express what you just said. Majority autistic kids are not going out there fighting and running out there doing bad things in the street and stuff like that, because that's not what is the thing that you can really tell from this. It's mostly, you can tell, like, if they're not paying attention or if they emotionally not connecting. Because a lot of them don't connect emotionally.
5: Yeah.
6: Because, I mean, I dealt with some of them in my family. And when you're talking to them, you're looking at them, and sometimes they make you scared because they don't really understand about death. They don't bring the same emotions with somebody that they really care for, passed away, or really understand.
7: They don't show no facial recognition.
6: They don't understand about happiness, or they keep questioning certain things over and over again just because they just don't get it.
5: Mm-hmm.
6: So those are some of the things I really have noticed. I don't know.
5: I've noticed that too, yes.
6: And the thing is that with the same thing, the one thing I wanted to really ask you about.
5: Yes.
6: Is... And sorry for bringing this into like a little bit of a political situation,
5: okay.
6: But the whole thing is, due to this bill that's going to be coming out soon.
5: Mm-hmm.
8: The big, beautiful bill.
6: How much is that you feel is going to affect the care for the autism kids within the schools as well as in the healthcare situation?
5: Can you explain to me that bill?
6: The bill is that they're looking to cut a lot of the programs that's like with Medicaid, Medicare, some of these SNAP, and then also healthcare stuff for them, and also education.
5: So my question is, and if therapists don't have a job, how are we going to help these kids?
6: That's the thing.
1: Or limited funds.
5: Yes, they're going to limit their funds.
6: Right. But that's the thing that we're looking at right now due to a lot of this stuff, was just that they just throwing a lot of things out.
5: Yeah.
6: And then you're not really getting all the stuff that's going to be needed. And some of the parents itself might just bring a little bit more extra on to the kids itself.
5: Because
6: kids do... Those same childs, they may pick it up a little bit more harder than the average kid of when things are happening
5: because
6: in the house.
5: Because children need school. Children need therapy. It's very important, especially in New York City.
6: Yes.
7: Ironically, this government that we have, they feel education is not really important. That's why they did massive cuts. So education, the health field. And this is the thing. That's why you got people walking around. You know, it's everybody, I always say, is on the verge of going insane. It just takes one little step. Somebody step on your shoes. It's like, you know, the average thing, I apologize, and they just go off the deep end.
5: I just feel like in New York, people are, like, rude. And it's like, why do you have to be so rude? Like, what is going on?
1: We're embedded that way.
5: Yeah, I think we're very embedded that way. Like, I can't do it. Like, I'm not somebody, if it's moody, I'm going to take it out on you.
7: And we
5: I'm
7: got a clothing line now called Rude. So, you know, anybody with that clothing line, stay away.
5: I think I'll take it out on you.
7: And we got a clothing line now called Rude. So, you know, anybody with that clothing line, stay away.
8: I think, sidebar, I think New York.

0: ask that, you, in your studies of autism, is there a racial component? Like something we should look out for? Does it affect more brown and black people or white people? It's the same across the board for boys.
1: I think it's affecting the black community, mm-hmm. the Latino community. Mm-hmm. I would agree with you. It's affecting a lot.
2: Is there a reason why it's affecting
1: I think it's low income. I think it's middle class, not a lot of knowledge on it.
2: So that's coming reasons. From the parent.
1: Yes.
2: Lifestyle and things. Wow.
1: Yeah.
2: Go ahead, Madabe, jump in.
3: Let me address two things. One, yes, this is consistent. You go to anywhere where the lifestyle is subjected to an extremely rapid pace of living, mm-hmm. there are a lack thereof or a subconscious inability to portray certain emotions that have to come from pace and peace, right? Yes. So that is a great deal of the description of New York, right? New York is so fast. Well, in that fastness, patience, non-existent, being relatively polite and having some kind of manners and require you to, for those who can't see me, just woosah. But when you live in a non-woosah, hand-to-mouth society that moves at an accelerated pace, because there are places that move at a faster pace. There are places, move at a fast pace. New York is known for its fastest pace, right? There are places that have all the other things that are aforementioned, but rarely do they have all of those disabilities all wrapped into one box. And I think that if you were a New York City resident, because I've lived in upstate New York, and I don't necessarily mean for those who think of
2: Yonkers
3: as I'm talking, I've lived past Albany, so I've done Syracuse, Utica, Auburn, Rochester, all the way up Buffalo, Rensselaer,
2: Waterloo.
3: I've done a Waterloo, Watertown. You're knocking on the door to the Canadian border. Like, I've been that far up, Albion. Attica, I've been up in those places. No, I didn't do no time, ladies and gentlemen. Let me just make sure I'm clear on that.
2: I'm glad you clarified that.
4: Black man need to emphasize that. Attica.
0: Yeah, because you said Watertown, and I was like, wait a minute.
4: Getting real close to this.
3: Right. So I say that to say that you have to keep in mind that some of this is idiosyncratic simply to New York City, mm-hmm. right? And I think that as much as it's a help to us, in more ways, it's a greater detriment. Now, the second part, which was, is there a racial component to the societal diversity of exactly where autism falls in it? And I have to totally agree. However, I think there's one thing that needs to be mentioned. You have certain, how can I phrase this politely? You have certain ethnic groups that ostracize their children who start to show that or have that, so that when you look at certain groups of people, you do not publicly see those particular individuals, or you don't know of those particular individuals. It's because there are certain ethnic groups, I will not do that on air, who will bust their children up by the droves, send them to other places, and you never know those children exist unless you live in those certain places.
0: Wow. Well, we all know Elon Musk.
1: He's autistic.
0: He's autistic. Yeah. And then Baron Trump. I mean, he hasn't been publicly also autistic.
5: Yeah, Baron Trump is autistic.
2: Oh, yeah. Just got a lot of money.
1: But I think Elon Musk is very smart. I think that he's going to design so many things for this world. We just have to see it coming.
0: If you want to know, there's an interview with Elon Musk's father, and he spills all the beans of their family, their upbringing.
2: A lot of inbreeding in that family, isn't it?
0: Yeah, it's a lot. It's a weird family. The Musk family is a very strange family.
2: Didn't Trump tell him to go back to Africa? I said, wow, that's different.
4: On the white man.

0: Yeah, I said, wow. I think I heard that before. Yeah. Again, we're talking to Kathy Martinez.
1: I might have heard that last week, but we're not necessarily going to bring that up.
0: Kathy Martinez, again, expert in autism.
2: I wanted to ask Rodeo. We was talking before Mike said about, you said about the, it's mostly in the black community, autistic.
3: Yes.
2: But by them being born like that, is it maybe certain foods maybe the women are intaking while they're pregnant or something?
3: I think it has to do with obesity, diet, pollution. Yeah, there's so many factors. We can't just say autism is a cause of one thing. It's many things.
2: Yeah, but we say autism. Don't eat McDonald's when you're autistic.
0: Well, don't mention no name.
2: I know.
0: Don't mention no brand.
2: I know. I'm just saying.
0: My theory
2: is
0: this, that we talked about this pre. We live in food deserts.
2: That needs to be talked about.
0: So, I mean, again, what do you got? Fast food. Don't mention no brand.
3: Do you know how much red dye is horrible for these children?
0: Yeah.
3: Chips.
0: Yeah.
3: Like, all these things, they cannot eat that.
4: But you got to remember, it's not only fast food. It's also the food that we eat
0: because everything is processed.
4: Yeah. Think about it. You get a cow. If you get a cow and it has a calf, the calf is made into a cow within a matter of months instead of letting it grow naturally. So you're shooting them up all the hormones and steroids and all that stuff. It takes a toll on people.
0: Why do you think other countries don't want our food?
2: The calf is a drug addict.
1: Right? Fanta soda in certain South American countries.
3: Oh, my gosh. The McDonald's in South America is so good.
1: Yeah.
3: It's not like here. You feel so heavy after, you know?
4: Yeah, no. Yeah. Everything that's here is just so highly processed. That's why when you look at certain food brands that's put out here, like Kellogg's and anything else like that, they have a different one that's made in a different country because they have certain things.
0: Let's not mention brands.
4: No, but Kellogg's is true because Kellogg's admit that whole thing.
2: Coca-Cola, you could clean your car battery.
0: Right? Do they listen to what I say?
2: You could clean the car battery.
5: I'd love to my conspiracy theory partner over here. I'd like to explore something.
4: You know how we boogie.
5: Okay.
4: You know how we boogie.
5: I want to explore something because even further, I think that in our communities, we would be more susceptible to experimental medicine. Tuskegee wasn't that long ago.
0: No.
5: Okay. So I think that certain things we are more susceptible because it's like, well, those are the black and brown people. Let's see what this immunization does with them. And I think that's why we have to be careful what immunizations we agree to.
3: Exactly.
4: You know how we move.
0: Low down. She lives in the conservative state.
2: Better mind, stake a light. I'm watching you.
0: But, Cap, we got a few minutes left, and I can't thank you enough. And
3: thank
0: I hope
3: you
0: it doesn't
3: so much
0: take you another 5 years to come back. Like, yeah, you know, but any event, give us a couple of bullet points to parents, who, you know, or guardians who will watch or listen to this show and go, you know, it's just something's not connecting here.
3: Yeah.
0: What are certain things people can do before they get to a doctor that can maybe give them some peace or comfort or some you know, giddy up to go see a specialist with their child?
3: I think that we have to just really look at the internet, the trainings. YouTube is very big. They can show you. There's a lot of therapists on YouTube that have, like, parents have many questions. And it's explaining, like, what is autism? How can we help an autistic child? I think that we have to really get out there, get into the books, get into advocating. It's very important.
0: So they're saying the stuff is out there if we search for it.
3: Yeah, it's just many
6: factual

0: destined to be the man.
1: No fairy tale ending, homie got hooked on that Peter Pan.
0: Let the heat up, land the gun on the season, you need a fan.
1: No reason to heat up, land, so peace out of Peter Pan.
2: I mean, for autistic children, they have to find ways to calm that nervous system.
3: Yes.
2: So if they go on their tippy toes, it's calming for them. Right. So I'm walking with my tippy toes, but I'm really trying to lower, kind of calm that nervous system.
3: I just want to say this. You said tippy toe. Remember Die Hard when Bruce Willis got in the building and he said, you want to calm down, squinch your toes on the carpet. That means he was autistic then.
4: Jenny, what was your question?
3: You remember?
4: No, I don't. I never watched Die Hard fully once.
3: Oh,
4: but
5: I would just love for the parents to not feel defeated, right? And life is hard.
4: Yes.
5: You need 2-3 jobs, you know, to sustain a family. To not feel defeated, and like you said, go out and look for the information. Yeah. I want to thank you for your advocacy and your patience, because it's not easy.
4: Definitely.
5: And more people need to talk about it. Yeah. So thank you for that.
2: Thank you.
4: Kathy, thank you so much, as Jenny poetically put. Where can people reach out, find more information? If they have a question, I know this is a passion for you. So, you know, where can people reach out if they have a question? They say, wow, maybe I can just reach out to Kathy. Is that possible?
2: They could on my Instagram, CurvyKathyX3.
4: Don't call me because I'm not answering.
2: You no, said don't call me X3.
3: Curvy.
2: They used to call me that in high school, I kind of left it with that name.
4: Kathy was a model, so it was, you know.
3: No, I'm just saying, you know, I'm gonna reach out.
4: You're thinking dirty. You're thinking dirty.
3: Well, it's autistic. I'm gonna answer a question.
4: Kathy Martinez, thank you so much.
2: Thank you so much for having me.
4: We're gonna take a quick break. We keep this thing moving, and also thank you to Jenny for co-hosting. I know you're a busy woman.
5: Thank you.
3: She's on
5: thank
3: all
5: you
3: blocks.
4: Yeah, you know.
5: I'm wrecking shop on all blocks. I'm pulling that.
6: 9-5-0.
7: Well, thank you for joining us for another episode of the 950 Lounge Show. 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As a reminder, at our house, you will always have a seat. 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
14: Doing it big right now.

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And if I never make it big, well, then I'm ready to die. 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Twist a doobie. I was in a room pacing. Now the dude's blazing in his good side, like New Haven. 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Cigar smoker. When I'm not passing reefer, I'm burning a Cuban like Tony Sodpiece, Valentina.

Mossberg sermons in the tabernacle's kitchen. Baptized villains in the wine of the Christians. Nas tape looping, thinking back on my missions. Logo Lord scriptures.

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Penthouse views where the thugs read the charter. Pearl handle heater in a box of old Bibles. I move like a monk through the ruins of my rivals. I crept through the mist with a crown full of splinters. 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

0: got a little more time. 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

0: Yo, let's roll, dog. 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
1: Get that. Toma! 100 man shit.
2: Bloody faces. Like soldiers fighting some kind of insane war.
3: I could persuade a kid to act like that.
2: Maybe the greatest persuader there is.

0: 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Hold on.
1: Well, your friend may also know me by the name the Navigator.
2: Navigator.
3: I have a very particular set of skills. Skills I've acquired over a very long career. Skills that make me

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1: Griselda. Now, buddy, I'm going to tell you a couple of things you're going to listen. Once you get into this family, there's no getting out. This family comes before anything. It's a thing of honor. Since time immemorial. I mean, you survived the streets. That's almost like basic training. You're a soldier now. And the number one rule in this army is making money. This is a business. It's a pyramid. Money goes up, goes down. If there's something to be sold, we're there. We've always been there. You got the top tier position. And for what? Because you're a good earner. And you got your honor. Not like these other that act like they're made of honor. When all they are certified bridesmaids. You'll keep that, Benny. And now it's your turn.
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0: Y'all niggas just aye. 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I need all that. I like my shit pure though, primo, cuz big butch. 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I seen your bitch key. Aye. What's that? 2016? Aye. 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
2: These are the real Sopranos.
0: I.
3: Griselda.
0: I. I heard the bitch got upset by them clipping the EBT. Worst mistake she ever made was ain't sleep with me. I'm a cool type of nigga. 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
1: Aight. Ah.
2: It's possible.
3: Yeah.
2: It's possible.
3: Hey, Westside Gun was headed though. It's your boy P. Worthy. 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
2: 30 minutes in the microwave, I'm hard like that. He ain't got a plaque, how he ball like that? I got an app on my phone that I use to stretch. You so focused on me, got you dudes depressed. These not Cartier, just look at the lens. This the type of they get you when you cop this bin. She hopped in and handed over, I looked back with a grin. The hot tubs in San Lorenzo, she hit for a bend. This remind me of the days that I lived in the O. I had the spot in Jack London with the view of the ocean. And this was 2016 when you were still in the house. I never had a rap check, but I was up in the drought. And every time I do a show, I get them flashbacks. I'm doing shows everywhere, I got that bag at. I tell my youngin' be cool on them cash apps. I tuck 50K cash on my last track.

0: used to pray that the trap didn't take me. 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It's a good day to get some paper.
1: It's a good day to get some paper. It's a good day to get some paper. Baby, put away your check, call you with a trap star. I be on your side like stretch Mars, yeah, I'm that hard. I am the one you can depend on, I'm not a friend zone. 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Checking out the Rari Enzo to cut the wind in it. 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

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Less time with friends, more mentors.

my money from me, I'll crack your head wide open in front of everybody in the bank. And just about the time that I'm coming out of jail, hopefully, I'll be coming out of your coma. And guess what? I'll split your head open again. Because I'm stupid. I don't give a fuck about jail.

0: única opción es hacer las ferias.
1: Me cuento penequilos.
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2: 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I got an app on my phone that I use to stretch. You so focused on me, got you dudes depressed. These not Cartier, just look at the lens. This the type of they give you when you cop this bin. 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The hot tubs in San Lorenzo, she hit for a bend. This remind me of the days that I lived in the O. I had the spot in Jack London with the view of the ocean. And this was 2016 when you were still in the house. I never had a rap check, but I was up in the drought. And every time I do a show, I get them flashbacks. I'm doing shows everywhere, I got that bag at. I tell my youngin' be cool on them cash apps. I tuck 50K cash on my last track.

0: on the way, I'm going crazy. 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

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Playing soprano to the samples of Nicholas Cravens. 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
3: Yo, what up, y'all? It's your boy Freddy Garza, aka Goldo Frederico. Big Bronx, you know. God.
4: It's disgusting. But not for nothing. Me and Prez always had these type of discussions. And I'm mature, I spit sick. But the cure died in March and September and February, remember? I still listen to their music. Shit. There's different views I can use, shit. That's why I rhyme and sing. To make sure y'all ain't die in vain.
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6: What if I told you one of the greatest rappers, bar for bar, is from 156 Fox BX Blocks? Would you believe me? Or you think I'm fucking, you think I'm pulling chain, huh? You wouldn't believe me, huh? You think I'm fucking lying, huh? But check out my boy Goldo, kid. Stay fucking tuned.
7: I'm just gonna let it play. I'm gonna let you do you for a couple. This hard.
6: If we're in the streets, we're doing it for charity.

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0: Jadakiss. 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

0: Uh-oh. 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Ex-rhythm hunter, used to enjoy rhythm. 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Cause that's really something to toast.
1: Yeah. 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
0: Fine to the bone. 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We fine to the bone.
1: Sweet like honey.
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1: Walk through looking like something.

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1: The decoupling of the nuclear
2: family.
1: Family.
2: Family.
1: Family.
2: Family.
1: Family.
2: Family.
1: Family.
2: Family.
1: Family.
2: Family.
1: Family.
2: Family.
1: Family.
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1: Family.
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1: 30 minutes in the microwave, I'm hard like that. 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I got an app on my phone that I use to stretch. 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These not Cartier, just look at the lens. This the type of they give you when you cop this Benz. She hopped in and handed over, I look back with a grin. The hot tubs in San Lorenzo, she here for a band. This remind me of the days that I lived in the O. I had the spot in Jack London with the view of the ocean. And this was 2016 when you was still in the house. I never had a rap check, but I was up in the drought. And every time I do a show, I get them flashbacks. I'm doing shows everywhere, I got that bag at. I tell my youngin' be cool on them cash apps. I tell 50K cash on my last track.

0: blown away, I'm going crazy. 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

I still help pay for the wigs. And I help with the lease. Oh, you know I ain't never been cheap. 21. 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I come through from time to time and have you grabbing them sheets. That's if you want to, I'm just playing, girl. Stop smacking your teeth. 21. 21.

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